0: Looking for the second out. And up comes Josh Caron. Traveler catcher playing his second double-A game. Caron last night was 0 for 2 with a pair of walks. Right-handed batter swings at the first pitch and comes up empty. Pagliarini over at third, Fitzgerald at first. One runner goes from first. The pitch is a ball. The throw down to second, and Fitzgerald is out. Good throw from Frank Rodriguez. The Travs are done in the opening inning. Second baseman with the tag as Fitzgerald is caught stealing to end the first. One run, three hits, one man stranded. After an inning, Tulsa 4 and Arkansas 1.
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0: 4-1, Tulsa in front, second inning. Ryan Hawks starts things with a strike to Josue DePaula. Hawks back out after a 41-pitch first inning. Comes back with another strike, and it's quickly nothing and two. DePaula walked and scored in the first. The wind, the pitch. A little bit low, one ball, two strikes. Tulsa sending 10 batters to the plate in the opening inning. Hawks working quickly. This pitch drops low at the last moment. Two balls and two strikes. DePaula waiting, holds the bat low. Now the pitch. Slap towards third base. Callie's over. He backhands it. Long throw in a hurry. Safe. Fitzgerald reaching out to try to get the one-hop throw. Couldn't quite stick it. So bang, bang play at first. DePaula may have actually beaten it out anyway. It was going to be very, very close. And Callie threw it on a hop intentionally. And Fitzgerald doing everything he could to catch it. We go base hit for Josue DePaula. I'm not sure he didn't beat that out anyway. It was very close. Fitzgerald unable to stick it, so the umpire didn't even have to make a call. Now Mike Sirota taking ball one wide. Sirota, an infield hit last inning. Hawks working quickly, comes back with a strike. Travs did have bullpen activity briefly last inning, but as we've detailed, they have not had long starts from anyone really out of the All-Star break. The bullpen has really been pushed hard. This pitch moves wide. Two balls and a strike. And just nine relievers right now on the active roster. Four of them used last night. And of course, you don't have an off day again until Monday. The Travs trying to save some arms as much as they can here. Pitch is wide. 3-1 now to Sirota. They need Ryan Hawks to dig in here. He has not pitched all that poorly. A little bit of bad luck for sure in these first couple innings. 3-1 pitch. Sirota swings, tips it foul. It's a full count. Now the runner goes on the 3-2. Flip to first. Fitzgerald's got it in the air, and he tags the bag. Double play. There's some good luck for the Travs. A soft looping liner to first base with the runner going, and it's the easiest double play imaginable. That is just what the Travs would have hoped for. Two out, bases empty. And the batter is Zaire Hope. And he hits a ground ball foul off of first. Double play really is the pitcher's best friend. A one. A little bit high, and it's a ball and a strike. Hawks trying to go quickly. Fastball fouled away left side. Strike two. Hope flied out to center last inning. A pitch wide. Two balls, two strikes. Thank you. Man, Hawks really not wasting any time between pitches. And Hope lifts a fly ball to left. Bill Knight, with it in his sights, comes in, puts it away. Side retired. Leadoff single erased in the double play. Nothing for Tulsa in the second. We've played 1.5. Drillers 4, Travelers 1.
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0: Travs come to bat in the second. They trail 4-1. Coming up, Josh Karen, Connor Charping, and Jared Sundstrom. Karen was at the plate last inning when a caught stealing ended the first. Patrick Copen back to work. Karen swings through the fastball, strike one. Josh played 3 years in college at Nebraska. Mariners made him their fourth-round pick 2 years ago. Pitch low and outside, one ball, one strike. He is from Wisconsin, born in Eau Claire, hometown Sun Prairie. The pitch, way high, two balls and one strike. Josh Karen, 5'11", 215 pounds, and he's closing in on his 23rd birthday. Here's the pitch. Fouled back, two balls and two strikes. Travs have had a great run of catching over recent years. Mariners organization, very underrated in there. Catching development and prospects. Travs always have good guys behind the dish. Josh Karen, the next in line. Slider on 2-2 is waved at and missed. Strike three. Patrick Copen starts the inning with a strikeout, his second of the night. And that brings in Connor Charping. Connor did not play last night in the series opener. Over the weekend against Wichita, he went 2-for-13 with a homer. Right-handed hitter. Charping swings and sends it out of play. Charping 2-for-6 in his career against Patrick Copen. A one pitch. Right through there, strike two. Copen fairly sharp in these first two innings, hitting his spots. Goes to the breaking ball here, but it stays just high, 1-2. 4-1, Tulsa leading. Bottom of the second, bases empty, one out. And the one ball, two strike pitch. Check swing, but Charping went around on it. Strike three. And there There's two gone. Three straight strikeouts of hitters for Copen going back to last inning. Going to bring in Jared Sundstrom, who hit three balls well last night. And finally on the third one, got it over the fence. Ninth home run of the season last night, a two-run shot, accounting for all of the Travelers scoring. Here's the pitch. And it's wide, ball one. I give a little pull shift against Sundstrom on the infield. And he gets jammed and hits one in the air to the shortstop, who fields on a short hop, throw to first. Sundstrom is out. Oh, and the Travs dugout over on that side of the field up in arms. They thought Sundstrom had beaten it. That looked very close. Love to see the replay of this. Izara had a chance to catch it in the air, decided to play it on a bounce, and looking at the replay, it's about as close as it gets. Flip a coin, maybe. Travs gone in the second as the close call doesn't go their way. After two, 4-1 Tulsa.
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0: Tulsa 4, Travs 1, third inning. All the scoring back in the first. Jake Geloff bats to begin this inning for the Drillers. First pitch from Hawks is a strike. Geloff singled and scored back in the first, drove in a run with his base hit as well. Hawks working quickly again. A little liner hit to left, but it hangs up, and Bill Knight moves over towards the alley to make the catch. One out. Hawks has now retired four of the past five batters. Now it's Taylor Young who flied to right his first time. Here's the pitch. Fastball wide, 1-0. Credit Ryan Hawks. He could have folded the tent in the first inning and just given up. Called strike 1-1, but he continued to battle. They allowed him to stay in and at the very least keeping his team in the game right now and eating up a few more outs that the bullpen's not going to have to cover tonight. That is huge. 1-1. A little bit high. Two balls and a strike. Not just for tonight, but looking ahead to the next few nights as well. To one pitch. Chopped over the mound. Pagliarini's got it near second base. And on the move, slings it across his body to first, two away. Charlie secured that one. Two hands. Made sure he had the footwork down for the throw. Chance to have a 1-2-3 inning now for Hawks and not deal with a base runner. Frank Rodriguez, the hitter. First pitch, jammed him. Fly ball, center field. Farmelo's there. He squeezes it. And that's the inning. A 7-pitch. 1-2-3, top of the third. Good work from Ryan Hawks. 2.5 in the books. Drillers lead the Travs 4-1.
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0: 4-1 our score. Travs trail. They'll come to bat bottom of the third. And we've just been brought some treats here in the booth. Well, not really a treat. This is more savory than sweet. I don't think they're cheering for the hot dog I just got, but we'll tell you about it here in a moment as Bill Knight leads off and takes ball one high. Bill didn't play last night, but he's got a four-game hitting streak. Our assistant general manager with the Travs, John Schobeck, just brought the cheese dipper dog. Smells delicious. Swing and a foul out of play. One ball, one strike. Hot dog. Yes, we're going to need the napkins. Hot dog with some cheese sauce and bacon bits. Oh, boy. Try a bite of this here in a moment. Copen's pitch. Tied up Knight. He swings through it. Strike two. Top of the order after Knight. Farmello and Celeste. 4-1. Travs down. Third inning. There is a drip of cheese right where I want to put my hand on this thing. Do I just get my hand messy? I think I should. I don't want to, but I probably should. The pitch. Outside. It's 2-2. All right. Let's give this cheese dipper dog a bite. This thing looks like it's a piece of artwork. I don't want to disturb it. Two balls, two strikes. Here's the pitch. Fouled back. We'll do it again. All right. Bite number one. Bacon's crunchy. Oh, it's bacon wrapped. And there's bacon bits. My goodness. Well, there went today's calories. 2-2 pitch. Hit up the middle and into center field. Shortstop moved like he might have a play, but it hurried on past him. Bill Knight singles to open the third inning. Oh, that is a juicy hot dog, too. Bacon-wrapped hot dog with cheese sauce and bacon bits. Wow. See if the Travs can get Knight around and in here. Cut into this three-run Tulsa lead. Pitch. Johnny Farmello swings, taps it foul. If we miss a pitch now, we'll apologize in advance. This delicious bacon-wrapped dog might have us a little busy. It's a perfect size in this bun, too. Not too big, but big enough to still get a good bite. There's a bouncing ball, first base. In to get it, Geloff. His only play will be to go to first with it. Farmello's out, but Knight moves up. It's a runner in scoring position, one away. Johnny now 0 for 2. And the hitter is Felneen Celestin. All right, we got to take another bite here as Celestin comes to the plate. And apologies for the chewing noises and for talking with our mouth full, especially on radio. Celestin swings and shoots foul left side. It is delicious, though. I mentioned John Schobeck brought this in here. John, what do you have? What is that? The Philly cheesesteak. That thing is about twice the size of the hot dog you brought me. That's a big value. Pickoff throw to second into center field. Knight heads to third. He'll stop there. Travs get 90 feet on the throwing error. Man. Game is secondary in this broadcast booth at the moment. A 1-1 pitch. Upstairs, one ball, one strike. We're going to take one more bite here. Cannot let all this pork goodness go to waste. The big bad wolf would be very unhappy. Copen brings the pitch. Celestin swings, comes up empty, strike two. All right, one more bite of this cheese dipper dog. Bacon-wrapped hot dog with cheese sauce and bacon bits. Very good. That one got cheese saucing around the mouth a little bit. Here's the pitch. Fouled off. We'll do it again. As if there weren't enough reasons to come to a Travs game, this is on the menu now. All right, we do have a baseball game going on. So we got to put the hot dog off to the side for a moment. 1-2 pitch coming again. Breaking ball, and a great one is in there for strike three. Celestin caught looking, two out. Patrick Copen with his fourth strikeout of the night. So it'll be up to Charlie Pagliarini to drive in the run here in the third inning. Tell you, if you like bacon, that's your hot dog right there. And let's be honest, who doesn't really like bacon? Breaking ball for a strike. That's that big hook again from Copen. That's what he just struck out Celestin with. Came right back with it to Pagliarini. 0-1 pitch now. A little bit inside, 1-1. Charlie doubled, driving in a run in the first inning. Was his first career hit off Copen. He had been 0-5. Travs down 3 as they bat third inning. Time called by the hitter. Definitely need a drink to go with that hot dog as well. Water is our drink of choice up here. 1-1 pitch is inside. 2 balls and a strike. Yeah, that's like a perfect size, at least for what I prefer to eat at the ballpark. Now that giant Philly cheesesteak, that's going to be up some folks' alleys. 2-1 pitch, fouled off right into the catcher. Got Rodriguez in the leg. He's up hobbling around. Count even now, 2-2, and they're going to come check on Frank Rodriguez. It's taking a little longer than normal to get that pain out of his leg. Manager Eric Wedge out there to talk to him. Along with one of their athletic trainers. Looks like the right leg. Rodriguez trying to shake it out. Now he squats down. And Eric Wedge, a former big league catcher, says, all right, you're good to go. That's how it is for those guys who catch. There is pain and bumps and bruises involved. That's just part of the deal. So 2 balls, 2 strikes to Pagliarini. Here's the pitch. Slap through the left side, a base hit. The run trots home, and the Travs are within 2. It's 4-2. Charlie Pagliarini, 2 hits and 2 RBIs. And we're only in the third inning. Good piece of hitting. Didn't try to get big, didn't try to pull it. Just went through the big hole on the left side of the infield. So here's Hunter Fitzgerald, who singled up the middle his first time. The Travs are one big swing away from tying this game early on. The pitch. Fouled back, strike one. And their top home run hitter among their current players is at the plate. Fitzgerald with 21 this year. Lázaro Montes had 25 before going up to AAA. Travs have had 5 players hit double digits in home runs already this year. A couple more knocking on the door. Long pause from Copen. Now the pitch. Down and in on the tall left-handed hitter. 1 ball, 1 strike. See what the young guys just up from Everett can bring in terms of power. They all had solid to good power numbers at that level. Pitch. Called a strike at the knees, 1-2. The ballpark in Everett is much more hitter and home run friendly than Dickey Stevens Park. Those guys were all very good hitters in all facets, not just power. 1-2 coming home. Fitzgerald swings, gets a piece, and knocks the breaking ball foul. John, you're not eating your cheesesteak. He's waiting. Waiting until the Travs tie it or take the lead. Is that what it is? Okay. Always the optimist, Travs assistant GM John Schobeck. 1-2 pitch again. Fitzgerald gets jammed. Little fly ball left field. DePaula coming in. He can't get there. It drops. Pagliarini racing for third. Makes it without a throw. The old bloop hit for Hunter Fitzgerald. He got knuckled up, but found the grass in left field. DePaula was loping in. Didn't get there. Runners at the corners for Caleb Calley in a mound visit. Pitching coach Duran Olinger out to talk to Copen. 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Cali struck out looking last inning. First and third, two out in the third. 4-2, Travs trailing. Pitch. Cali swings and fouls it back out of play. It's now a five-game stretch, including tonight, for Cali without a base hit. And he is 0 for 18 in that time. Former Hog is more than due. The pitch swung on and missed. Strike two. Pagliarini at third, Fitzgerald at first, two out. Fitzgerald tried to steal in the first inning and was caught. Copen sets, checks him, now fires. Runner not going, and Cali stays off a slider that moved way outside. Ball one. Travs now out hitting the Drillers tonight, 6-5. Open up over 50 pitches now tonight. Fires again. Just off the outside corner. Two balls, two strikes. No one throwing yet in Tulsa's bullpen. Copen's about to unleash his 28th pitch of this inning. More than half his pitches tonight coming here in the third. He fires, and Cali fouls it off. Spoiled the fastball. Pagliarini at third, Fitzgerald at first. Travs down 4-2, third inning. They were down 4-0 before they ever came to bat. Right-hander puts the hand in the glove. Takes a breath, checks the runner, and pitches. Swung on and missed. Cali gone on strikes. And that's the inning. Five Ks for Patrick Copen through three innings. Travs get one in the third on three hits. There was an error, but they leave two on. To the fourth we go. Tulsa 4 and the Travs 2.
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0: 4-2 Tulsa to the fourth inning. I did not take another bite of this cheese dipper dog between innings.
1: Really good.
0: Next time you come to the ballpark, get you a cheese dipper dog. Jose Azara leading off here for Tulsa takes a strike. I think that would be best said. Hawks deals, swinging a foul out of play, 0-2 to Azara. That get you a cheese dipper dog there would be best said in the voice of Toe Mater from the Cars movie series, also known as Larry the Cable Guy. Pitch is wide, 1-2. Get you a cheese dipper dog. They're good. Bacon wrapped hot dog, cheese sauce, and bacon bits. The pitch. Get back up the middle, right past Hawks, but right to the second baseman, Pagliarini. Plenty of time for him to throw to first. One away. Hawks has retired 6 in a row and 7 out of 8 after that first trip down the order. He has looked like a different pitcher this time through. And even at the end of that first time through the order, Izzara had reached on an error. And then Sam Mongelli, who's coming up now, was hit by a pitch, barely hit, grazed by the first pitch he saw. Mongelli takes the breaking ball for a strike. Mongelli just joining their club today when Nevin went on the IL. Had been playing in the Arizona Complex League. Pitch is wide, 1-1. Right-handed hitter who made his pro debut back in 2023. Former 10th round pick of the Dodgers. The pitch hit on the ground, sharply to short. Celestin backhands, plenty of time and plenty of arm for Felmin as he fires to first to get Mongelli. 2 out. And Felmin Celestin, we've seen him for a game and 3-plus innings now. Really does a lot of stuff easily. He is one of those guys that just has a unique set of talents. Makes everything seemingly look easy. It's not as easy as he's making it look. That ball just jumped out of his hand on the throw to first. Now Kendall George taking a strike. George has singled and lined to shortstop. A 1 pitch. Fouled away, strike 2. 4-2 Tulsa, but all the credit in the world right now to Trav starter Ryan Hawks, who has really settled in and settled down after that first inning. O-2 pitch, guided into center field, and it drops for a hit. George puts it down and has a 2-hit game. That stops a stretch of 7 in a row retired for Hawks. Now Josue DePaula, who has walked and had an infield single. And he takes low and in, 1. See if George is running here. He draws a throw, dives back in plenty of time. With his speed, he doesn't need to get a big lead. In addition to being fast, he's also quick. Makes that move and turn over to first base on those pickoff throws in a hurry. Not much bigger lead, but he takes off. The pitch high and away. Throw down to second. He is out. Josh Caron guns him down. Great tag from Celestin, who ripped it around off a backhand pick for a swipe tag to get George in the foot. And Tulsa's done in the fourth inning. 1 hit, nobody left. We played 3.5. Drillers lead 4-2.
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0: Travs down 4-2. Josh Caron, who just threw out one of the fastest players in baseball, Kendall George, trying to steal second, leads it off here for the Travs. First pitch to Caron is outside. He laid off it. Stopped his swing in time. Ball one. Now the 1-0. Swung on and missed. The count is even. Pitch in for a strike, and it's 1-2. After Caron this inning, it will be Charping and Sundstrom. Patrick Copen, 5 strikeouts so far, including getting Caron swinging 2 innings ago. 1-2 pitch here. Swung on, lined left field. DePaula makes the catch. Shoulder high, only had to take a couple steps straight in. Caron hit that on the nose, 110 miles an hour. And he's the first out of the inning. Now Connor Charping, who struck out his first time. Pitch is high and away for a ball. Copen works quickly. Charping swings, fouls it off, 1-1. Hey, bottom of the fourth. I didn't get my reminder. It's Trivia with the Travs time. Falling asleep here. We need to do our question for tonight. Maybe it's the hot dog that's got me all goofed up here. We need to do Trivia with the Travs. Bottom of the fourth. How about after this pitch? High and tight. 2 balls, 1 strike. Trivia with the Travs for this Wednesday night. For our viewers, let's get that question up on the screen. 2-1 pitch. High and tight. 3 balls and a strike to Charping. All right, Trivia with the Travs. This is in honor of Walkaholic Wednesday, a new promotion here at the ballpark for folks to walk the concourse, get their steps in. It's a contest for the folks here in the ballpark. There's a lot of them doing it tonight. Either that or people are just randomly walking circles right now. 3-1 pitch, fouled back, full count. Here's our question. What's the longest documented walk without using another method of transportation? Well, Forrest Gump ran, so that's out. My goodness. 3-2. That's hit to right field in the air. Hope chasing back towards the corner. He won't get it. It short hops off the fence. Kicks past him a few feet. Charping, though, will stop at second with a one-out double. Opposite field, 2-bagger for Connor Charping. It's his 9th double of the year in 30 games. So he's in scoring position with 1 out here in the 4th. Travs trying to cut into this 2-run Tulsa lead. Longest documented walk without using another method of transportation. Our Trivia with the Travs question tonight in honor of Walkaholic Wednesday. I was warned that it was a tough question tonight. I like the relevance. Pitch to Sundstrom, low and outside. Rodriguez just saved a wild pitch with that stop. I don't want to say I'm stumped, but I don't even know where to start for a guess on this. One-oh pitch. That's a strike. 1-1. I feel like a few years ago there was like some radio personality made a bet with his listeners regarding a football game, and if such and such happened, he'd walk from wherever to wherever. One of those type of deals. So it's got to be something crazy like that. Swing and a miss at a fastball up. Strike 2 to Sundstrom. Or are we talking about something? I mean, we're talking documented walk. So it's not like a migration of peoples over hundreds of years. That would be the way it'd stop. Is this has got to be a continuous walk, I'm assuming. Obviously, you can't walk across water. It's got to be on land. 1-2 pitch. That's wide. 2-2. Well, I'm fascinated by what this answer might be. I'm going to guess some person, some... Yeah, but that wouldn't be continuous walk if you have to stop for overnights. Okay, I'm redoing my answer here. Sharping at second, 2-2 pitch. Sundstrom fouls it out of play. Copen now at 70 pitches tonight. There is action in the Tulsa bullpen. Left-hander throwing for the Drillers. That is Christian Suarez. Trivia with the Travs is a tough one tonight. The pitch fouled back by Sundstrom, still 2-2. Our questionnaires just gave me a hint, and okay, this helps a lot. It took 6 years, so this isn't a continuous walk necessarily, just longest walk without using another method of transportation. 6 years worth of walking. Gosh, you could go quite a ways, I would assume. 2-2 pitch. Called strike three. Copen froze him. And there's two out. Six strikeouts for Copen. Well, I don't know how far it is as Bill Knight comes to bat. But I'm going to guess that at some point somebody walked from one coast of the United States to the other coast of the United States. And now as Tulsa's pitching coach goes to the mound, there are alarms going off inside the ballpark. That usually means a small fire has broken out, usually in a concession stand. Hopefully that's all it is. We'll wait and see if anybody gives us any more direction. Well, that's a heck of a backdrop for a mound visit. My other guess, instead of coast to coast in the United States, is that somebody walked from the top of South America all the way to the tail of South America. And now the umpires are trying to figure out if they need to stop play for this alarm. Crew chief Shane Sullivan is holding a radio and talking to folks. And the alarm, at least the verbal portion of it, seems to have stopped now. But there are still alarm lights flashing at points around the ballpark. Nobody has moved in the stadium. And now we're cleared to play ball. Alarm is off. Bill Knight bats, runner at second, two out. Copen may be about to his final hitter. He deals, and Knight hits a high fly ball to center field. Should be routine for Kendall George. A couple steps left at the last moment, and he squeezes it. Side retired. We'll get you our trivia with the Travs answer when we come back. We're headed to the fifth inning. Tulsa on top, 4-2.
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0: 4-2 Tulsa to the fifth inning. Tribes still have their starter, Ryan Hawks, out there. He's steadied the ship, to say the least. Tough inning coming up here, though. 2-3-4 in the Tulsa lineup due. Starting with Josue DePaula. And he takes ball one. All right, trivia with the Travs tonight was, in honor of Walkaholic Wednesday, what's the longest documented walk without using another method of transportation? Swing and a line shot, left field stripe, just foul. Strike one. We gave you the hint. It took six answers, so let's get you the answer. Or took 6 years, not six answers, to get the right answer. 6 years for this to happen. Let's get you the answer to trivia with the Travs for tonight. And your answer is George Megan walked from Tierra del Fuego, South America, to Prudhoe Bay, Alaska. So he covered two continents. I hope he hit Alaska in the summer. Called strike on a breaking ball, 1-2. That is a 19,019-mile walk. Took 2,425 days. Chopper to first. Fitzgerald in towards the line to get it. Tags the bag. DePaula's gone. One out in the fifth. DePaula now 1 out of 2 with a walk. And up comes Mike Sirota. So how about that? George Megan from Tierra del Fuego, South America, to Prudhoe Bay, Alaska. Walked over 19,000 miles in 2,425 days. 6 years. That's some cardio. First pitch to Sirota is a strike. Well, props to George Megan. Very impressive. 0-1 pitch. Lined over the head of Pagliarini and into right center. Sirota has a hit, his second tonight. He is 2 out of 3. Really did a nice job staying back on that ball. No runner aboard for Zaire Hope. Traveler bullpen has activity. Right-hander Adam Smith is warming up. Second time he's been up tonight. He was also throwing back in the first inning. Hawks is over 80 pitches now. Turns, throws to first. Runner back standing up. Hope 0 for 2, 2 flyouts. Hawks holding the ball, now fires. And Hope hits a one-hopper off Pagliarini's glove at second. He tried to backhand a short hop. And it kicks on into right field. Base hit for Hope. That ball hit sharply with some funky spin. Came off the bat at 110 miles per hour. Looked like some top spin. And Pagliarini going down, tried to backhand, and it shot right on past him. Two on, one out for Jake Geloff. If you ever watch old video of the great George Brett, his 3,000th career hit, very similar to that hit that Zaire Hope just had. Top spin rocket that went right past the second baseman. Geloff takes a strike. Tulsa doubling up the Travs right now, 4-2. Top of the fifth, and they're threatening again. The pitch just wide, one ball, one strike. Tulsa now 8 hits tonight. Hawks could use a double play here. His pitch off the plate and low. 2-1. Game 2 of a 6-game series. Game 3 tomorrow night with a bobblehead giveaway. Odie the Swamp Possum to the first 1,000 fans tomorrow night. Two one. Just wide, ball three. Gates open at 5:30 for the giveaway tomorrow night. First pitch, 6:35. Left-hander Nico Telesche starts for the Travs. Righty Peyton Martin for the Drillers. 3-1 pitch. Outside, ball four. He walked him. And Tulsa has the bases loaded. Two singles and a walk, filling them up. And it gets Rich Thompson out of the first base dugout. Pitching change coming for Arkansas. Bases loaded, one out for Tulsa, fifth inning. They're looking to add to their 4-2 lead. Travs hoping for some help from the bullpen as they make a pitching change. We're back after this on 106.7 Buzz 2.
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0: Adam Smith is on from the Traveler bullpen. 4-2 Tulsa in the fifth. They've got the bases loaded. Smith making his third appearance as a Traveler. 3 1/3 innings so far. He has yet to allow a base runner and has three strikeouts. Smith will face Taylor Young right on right. Young tough to double up. He can really run. 0-2. A fly out and a ground out tonight. He swings. It's a ground ball left side. Celestin able to reach it. Backhand flip to second. One out on to first. Not in time. There's the speed of Young able to beat it out. What a play, though, from Felneen Celestin to even stop that ball, let alone get a force at second. He was going back to his left on a fairly sharply hit ball, got the glove on it, grabbed it, and then made a blind backhanded flip on one hop to second base. That was incredible. Tulsa gets a run, though. They lead 5-2. Runners first and third now for Frank Rodriguez. Young takes off from first. The pitch, a strike. Travs throw through, safe. Young steals the bag. Now a pair in scoring position for the Drillers. Now the 0-1 waved out and missed, strike two. Smith trying to limit the damage to just the one run this inning. Time called by the hitter. O-2 pitch, slider off the plate and low, ball one. Hope is the runner at third, with the speedy Young behind him at second. Rodriguez tonight, 1-for-2, he singled home a run in the first. Right-hand pitcher kicks and fires. Smith gets Rodriguez to foul it off, had him reaching for a slider. Still one ball, two strikes. Smith will crank it up again. Adams pitch. Just wide, 2-2. Smith joined the Travs 11 days ago, up from Everett. First year in the Mariners organization. He was pitching really well at the high A level. 26-year-old with a 1.67 ERA there. 2-2 pitch. Hit in the air, right center field. Who's got it? It's Johnny Farmello, the center fielder, coming on to make the play. And that'll do it for Tulsa in the fifth. Drillers get one, though, on two hits and a walk. They leave two in scoring position. Midpoint here in North Little Rock tonight. Drillers 5, Travelers 2.
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0: It's also holding a 5-2 lead, and the Drillers go to the bullpen for the bottom of the fifth. Left-hander Christian Suarez coming on. Travs have a stretch here in the lineup, a pocket if you will. Three out of four hitters are left-handed, starting with Johnny Farmello here, the leadoff man. And the first from Suarez to Farmello is a strike. 31st game this year for Suarez. 5 wins, 3 losses, his record. ERA at 3.61. He's been really good. Repeating Tulsa, repeating Double-A. 0-1 pitch. Chased and missed. Strike 2. He's got a funky setup. Really tough for left-handed hitters to pick him up. 57 strikeouts in 47 innings and 22 walks. Two strikes to Farmello, who's 0 for 2 tonight. There's the pitch. In the dirt, ball one. Suarez pitching for the first time since Friday. Gold medal winner in the World Baseball Classic this spring for Venezuela. Pitched once, retired the only batter he faced. 1-2 coming home. Chased and missed. Big, slow breaking ball. Suarez comes on to strike out Farmello. First out of the fifth. Comes Felnin Celestin. He's doubled and struck out tonight. He'll bat right-handed for the first time in two games as a Traveler. Switch hitter. The 21-year-old from the Dominican Republic. And he takes ball one low. I say 21. He won't turn 21 until September. Ranked by MLB.com as the number sixth prospect in the Mariners system, 70th overall in baseball. Swings and misses at that pitch, and it's 1-1. Very exciting young player for the Travs. One pitch on the way. Celestin with a big hack comes up empty. Strike two. Not many fastballs being shown by Christian Suarez to open this inning. Working the sliders hard. The pitch. Slider again in the dirt. Celestin swings through it. Rodriguez, the catcher, picks it up and throws to first. Two out. Back-to-back strikeouts for Suarez. Now it's Charlie Pagliarini. Charlie, 2 for 2 tonight. He's doubled, he's single. He's driven in both traveler runs. Here's the pitch. Low and in for a ball. 5-2 Tulsa. They have led the entire way. A 4-run first inning. One-oh pitch. That's in there for a strike. Count even. Travs with single runs in the first and third innings. Tulsa also scored in the top of this fifth inning. Time called by Pagliarini. One-one pitch. Jammed him. He fouls it back out of play. Beautiful evening, clear skies. It's hot, but it feels cool after the last couple days. Wonderful night to be out here at the ballpark. 1-2 pitch. Tapped foul. We'll do it again. Four more this week here at home against Tulsa. First pitch tomorrow, 6:35 with the Odie bobblehead giveaway. 7:05 Friday, 6:05 Saturday. Christmas in July will be celebrated those two nights. And then a day game Sunday at 1:35. Pitch. High and away, 2-2. No game Monday, as always. And then the Travs are on the road in Midland, Texas next week to take on the Rockhounds. Six-game series out there. 2-2 pitch. Chased and missed. How about Christian Suarez? He strikes out the side in order in the fifth. The top three hitters in the Traveler lineup. We're through five. Drillers in control, leading the Travs 5-2. Break, Damon.
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0: 5-2 Tulsa. Drillers coming to bat, top of the sixth. Hope to see you out here this weekend. Homestand's running short for the Travs this summer. We got the rest of this week and then only three more. Just one more before school really kicks in again. Jose Izarra, the hitter, he takes a strike. Adam Smith staying on for the Travs. He got the final two outs last inning. After coming in with the bases loaded, he allowed just one inherited runner to score. Nice work by Smith. 0-1, fouled away. Strike two to Izarra, who is 0-2, batting eighth in their lineup. Smith has been impressive for a guy that had basically spent the last 5 years pitching at the high A level in three different organizations. 0-2 pitch. Hit off the end of the bat in the air to second base. Pagliarini backs up, makes the catch. One out. Smith really turning it on this season. He's got a good fastball, mid-90s. A couple quality off-speed pitches that he trusts. He had pitched only once in Double-A prior to this season. That was his final outing of last year in the Red Sox organization, pitching for the Portland Sea Dogs. Portland, Maine. Sam Mangianelli swings and misses. Strike one. Mangianelli hit by a pitch in the first inning to force in a run. Grounded out his last time. Double-A debut for Mangianelli. Swing and a miss. Strike two. Coming back from an injury that cost him all of last season. He's playing at high A in 2024. Out all of last year and just getting back into the swing of things about mid-season this year. O-2 pitch now. Called, strike three. Frozen pizza on the breaking ball. Adam Smith hangs up a K. Two down. Smith continuing his impressive pitching since coming up to the Travs. Two out, bases empty for Kendall George. And he shoots one foul, third base side. George has been a problem tonight. Two out of three, two singles. Travs are going to shorten up the outfield now. George doesn't have a home run this year. Pitch is high, one ball, one strike. When he does get extra base hits, it's often a single that he just turns into a double with his speed. Double turns into a triple at times. 1-1. Upstairs again, ball two. That said, in now 52 games this season, he has only 11 extra base hits. But if he gets on first, he's a decent bet to get to second base with a steal. 2-1 pitch. Called a strike, 2-2. But what his speed does when he's batting is force the defense to play in different spots. Sometimes, though, teams will shorten up their outfield and just dare him to try to hit the ball over their heads. Two balls, two strikes here. Smith looking to get the side in order. Adams pitch. Guided on the ground to first. Fitzgerald has it. He'll run it there himself, and that's the inning. Hunter Fitzgerald wins the race against Kendall George. Tulsa's gone 1-2-3 in the sixth. 5.5 played. It's still Tulsa 5 and the Travs 2.
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0: Hunter Fitzgerald leading off. Bottom of the sixth. Trav's down three. Pitch from Christian Suarez. Hit on two hops to the second baseman. Easy play. Mongelli coming into his left, taking him towards first base. Underhand flip retires Fitzgerald for out number one. One pitch, one out in the sixth. And now here's Callie. Caleb, two strikeouts tonight. Suarez into a second inning. He's retired all four batters he's faced. Throws a strike to Callie. Patrick Copen went the first four tonight for Tulsa. He won't factor in the decision, but pitched well. A one. Just wide. One ball, one strike. Copen in four innings. Seven hits allowed. Two runs. No walks. Six strikeouts, no home runs. Here's the 1-1 pitch. Callie swings, gets jammed, fouls it off. Copen's first game this season where he did not walk a batter. In now 18 appearances, so a huge step forward there. He had walked 55 in 69 innings entering the night. The 1-2. Callie swings, bounces it to third. Charging is Young. He's got it. Throws on the move in time. Good stretch by Geloff. They just nip Callie. Two out. And up comes Josh Caron. Aaron 0 for 2 tonight. He blistered a line drive his last time, but right at the left fielder. First pitch swung on, hit to left, sinking line drive. DePaula coming on, and he makes the grab as he goes into a feet-first slide at the end. Man, Karen's had some bad luck hitting it too close to the left fielder. And the Travs, again, go down in order for the second consecutive inning. Six in the books. Headed to the seventh, 5-2, Tulsa on top.
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0: Josue DePaula first up for Tulsa in the seventh. Adam Smith still out there for the Travs. He's now gone an inning and two-thirds. And he misses just wide to DePaula, ball one. Smith keeping the Travs hanging around in this game. One-oh pitch. That's a strike, one and one. DePaula, a walk, a hit, and a ground out tonight. Hasn't hit the ball out of the infield yet. There's the 1-1. Just low, ball two, 2-1. Five runs, eight hits, one error for Tulsa with five runners left on base. Travelers, two runs, seven hits, two errors, and four runners left on. Pitch in for a strike, 2-2. Four-run hole the Travs have been trying to dig themselves out of all game long. Two-two pitch. Just outside, full count. Let's get you around the Texas League this half inning. Four other games going on tonight. 3-2. Little tapper to second. Pagliarini charges in, fields cleanly, and throws DePaula out. One gone. One other matchup of North Division clubs besides our game. That's up in Springdale. The Naturals, after beating Springfield last night, lead again tonight, 3-0 in the sixth inning. Naturals trying to make a push in this second half race. Looking to knock off the Cards for a second night in a row. Here's Mike Sirota, big swing and a foul tip, strike one. The other North Division club, Wichita, home to Midland tonight. They lead 3-2 after five innings. Wichita won last night. Now time called. Sirota is holding his right side, and he looked to the dugout and motioned for them to come out. Athletic trainer and manager out to check on Mike Sirota, who is flexing and holding his right side, bending both directions. Left and right, trying to, looks like, loosen something up. Sirota has had a sensational season. 72 games in a row he'd reached base until last week. It's the Dodgers' number two prospect, number 11 overall in baseball. He's taken a couple practice swings under watchful eyes to see if he can stay in this game. He says he's all right. He'll stay in. Sirota back to bat after a brief scare. He has two hits tonight, two singles. He scored two runs. 0-1 pitch in there for a strike, 0-2. Now, time called by the hitter. O2 pitch, low for a ball. Smith has retired all six batters he's faced. He rocks and fires. Sirota swings. It's a little flare right center field, and it gets down. Neither Farmello nor Sundstrom could get there. Sirota has a three-hit night. Not his hardest hit of the season, but well placed. He's aboard with Zaire Hope coming up. Hope 1-for-3 tonight. He singled his last time in. That was off the Travs starter, Ryan Hawks. Pitch called a strike. Hawks tonight covered 4 1/3 innings. He threw 83 pitches, 52 strikes. Take out the first inning. Hawks was spectacular. 0-1. Hit in the air, right field. Sundstrom on a couple steps, gets there in time, two out. Sirota back to first. The final line tonight for Hawks in those 4 1/3 innings. 8 hits allowed, 5 runs, 4 earned runs, 2 walks, no strikeouts. Here's Jake Geloff, 2 down runner at first. He's singled, lined out, and walked. Long pause from Smith, now the pitch. Backs him off the plate with a breaking ball that didn't bite. Ball one. Other games in the Texas League tonight. Amarillo up 8-5 at Corpus Christi after 5 innings. And Frisco leading at San Antonio 7-1 in the 5th. Swing, foul out of play, 1-1. Here, 5-2 in favor of the visiting Drillers. Tulsa trying to send the Travelers to a 5th consecutive loss. Drillers Parent Club leading at Philadelphia. Dodgers up 9-4, 9th inning. Trav's Parent Club lost a tough one today at home to Cincinnati, 5-3. The pitch. Right in for a strike, 1-2. Mariners led that game going to the 7th inning today. One-two pitch now from Smith. Guided on the ground left side. Callie's over to pick it up at third. It'll go to second for the force out. Inning over. Adam Smith. Great work out of the pen. He's gone 2 2/3 innings scoreless. It's time to stretch here at DSP. Travs needs some offense. Tulsa still out in front, leading 5-2.
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Trav's still down 5-2. Try it here in the seventh inning. Still facing Christian Suarez, who's gone 6-up, 6-down out of Tulsa's bullpen. Connor Charping, 1-2 with a double tonight. Swings, comes up empty on pitch number one. Travs are in the game here as we go into the final third. A one pitch. Just wide, one ball and one strike. Sunstrom and Knight coming up this inning as well. The 1-1 moves inside, ball two. Charping waiting. Here's the pitch. Clip the inner edge. Strike two. Charping thought it was inside. He raised his arms, in fact, to get them out of the way. Travs have not had a runner since Charping's double 2 innings ago. Left-hander deals. Charping swings, comes up empty. Backdoor breaking ball from Suarez. Close enough to the zone, Charping had to go after it. 9 in a row retired by Tulsa pitching. Now it's Jared Sunstrom, 0-2 tonight. We have our attendance on this Wednesday evening. The pitch, called a strike, 0-1. 2,127 tonight. 2-1, 2-7. Now the 0-1. Low and in, one ball, one strike. Travs are going to need some base runners if they're going to make Tulsa sweat late in this game. Left-hander's pitch. Fouled away, strike two. We're right about dusk or just past it. Iffy time of night for outfielders. Sunstrom homered last night. He's hit in 3 straight games prior to tonight. Pitch low, and it's 2 balls, 2 strikes.

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2: With where Suarez releases the ball, looks like it's coming from right center field to these hitters. Knight swings. It's a two-hopper to third base. Young comes in, grabs it near the bag, and fires across just in time. Inning over. Christian Suarez has gone three perfect innings out of Tulsa's bullpen, not giving the Travs a chance. We're headed to the eighth inning. It's Tulsa in front, 5-2.
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2: Two, Tulsa still in front. Travs back to the bullpen. Tyler Cleveland takes over, the submarining right-hander. He'll replace Adam Smith on the mound. Cleveland on for the 30th time this season. That leads the team. And Taylor Young bunts left of the mound. Cleveland over to get it. Little trouble picking it up with the bare hand. And Taylor Young has a bunt base hit. Tyler was trying to hurry with the fast runner going down the line and could not quite secure it. Tyler's a good athlete, a good fielder, but that's a tough play. Bunt single for Young. Runner on to open the eighth. Cleveland in those now 30 appearances has thrown 33 and two-thirds innings. No wins, one loss, one save. ERA at 5.61. And he deals a strike to Frank Rodriguez. 32 strikeouts, 25 walks. Short lead at first for Young, the pitch. Fouled back, strike two. Rodriguez would be a double play candidate if he hits it on the ground. The pitch. Swung on and missed. Strikeout instead on a breaking ball. Tyler Cleveland hangs up K. One out. Rodriguez is 1-for-4. Now the batter, Jose Izarra. 0-for-3. Cleveland wading through the bottom part of Tulsa's lineup. See if Young's running at some point here. Bluff to start. The pitch runs wide. Ball one.

0: Eighth inning, Tulsa leading. Cleveland trying to keep the Travs in the game. Pitch fouled off. One ball and one strike. Cleveland threw on Sunday. Two innings. He allowed a run on two hits. Long pause. He turns and throws to first. Young, who was trying to distract him, ended up a step off the base when that throw came. Very easy return to first for Taylor Young. Way off of first is Young. Here's the pitch. Jammed him. Pop up behind second. Pagliarini's in charge of it, and he's got it on the outfield grass. Two out. Tyler Cleveland not at all distracted by that base runner at first. And now the number nine hitter, Sam Mongelli. First pitch runs wide to the right-handed hitter. Also with action in their bullpen. 1-0 pitch. Again, moves off the plate. Ball two. Right-hander warming up for the Drillers. It is Antonio Knowles. Move to first. Young back. Adam Smith pitched 2 2/3 scoreless out of the Traveler bullpen. Runner goes. The pitch is a ball, no throw. Karen lost it on the exchange. Taylor Young steals his second base tonight. He's into scoring position with two out. And a 3-0 count now on Mongelli. Smith in his 2 2/3 innings, one hit, no walks, one strikeout. Pitch. Ball four inside. Mongelli walks. So two aboard with two out. And the hitter, Kendall George, top of the order. George, two hits tonight, 2 out of 4. Check swing, foul off to the left, strike one. Knowles warming up for the bottom of this eighth inning. Travis will have the top of the lineup due. Tulsa will be in front by at least 3 runs. Runners go, the pitch. A ball, throw to third, safe. Man, Young had a great jump. Another steal for him, this time on a double steal as Mongelli gets second. Now two in scoring position. That's big because with George's speed, now they're forced to throw to first on a ground ball. No chance for a force out. The pitch. Swung on, hit in the air, center field, shallow. Farmello's on, he makes a one-handed catch. And that's the inning. Some traffic, but nothing across for Tulsa. One hit, one walk, two stranded. Middle of the eighth, Drillers lead over the Travs, 5-2.
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0: New Tulsa pitcher is right-hander Antonio Knowles, having a sensational season. 17 games with the Drillers, including tonight. He's worked 18 and one-third innings. He's been scored on in only one of those. Two wins, one loss, three saves, ERA sub one, 0.98. He throws ball one to Johnny Farmello. Going back to last year, Knowles has held the opposition scoreless 27 of his last 29 double-A appearances. The pitch. Farmello swings, chops it foul. Strike one. Knowles began this year in triple-A, scoreless inning in a third in his season debut, and then went on the injured list April 1st. It was late May when he got activated off the IL. Dodgers moved him here to Tulsa. And he's been bucking for a promotion with the way he's pitched ever since. He's spent quite a bit of time in double-A already in his career. Farmello swings and hits a fly ball to left field. Routine for DePaula. And he makes the grab. One out. Farmello 0 for 4 tonight. There's Felden Celeste. Now Rolls has been in double-A long enough now that this is his 18th career appearance against the Travelers. The previous pitcher, Suarez, was making his 17th outing against the Travs. Those guys have loads of double-A experience. Celestin takes a strike. Knowles has thrown 23 innings against the Travelers as a reliever. This pitch low, one ball, one strike. He and the Drillers leading 5-2 tonight. Tulsa bullpen has not yielded a base runner. The pitch. Hit high in the air, center field. Not going to go anywhere tonight, though. Kendall George gloves it. Two out. Celestin's one for four with a double. That brings in Charlie Pagliarini. For fire, smoke, or water damage or mold remediation, call Metro Disaster Specialists, proud supporter of the Arkansas Travelers. Pitch to Charlie. Ball one. Traveler bullpen quiet. Looks like Cleveland's headed back out for the ninth. One-oh pitch. Downstairs. Ball two. 2-0. Dark night skies now. Lights in full effect. Low and in, ball three. The Travs have not had a hit or a base runner since the fourth inning. Three oh to Pagliarini. Wide, ball four. Charlie walks. Third time he's been on base tonight. Yeah. Posted a double and a single already. A man on. Here comes Fitzgerald. Hunter, two hits tonight. Two out of three. Travis might need a long ball late in this game. Fitzgerald swings and hits drive left center field. Not going to be out of the park, but it gets down and it rolls all the way to the wall in deepest left center. Pagliarini streaks around third and scores on a double for Fitzgerald, and it's 5-3. Hunter putting one deep in the left center field alley, doubles home a run. Just like that, the Travs get the tying run to the plate. Quick mound visit for the catcher. You can watch all the Travs games for free on the Bally Sports Live app or at ballysports.com. 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Caleb Callie, 0 for 3 tonight. Takes ball one inside. Wind has almost completely died out. It was in at the start of the game. Callie's 17 homers this year. The pitch swung on and missed. 1-1. Only the second time this season with Tulsa that Knowles has allowed a run. Second outing that he's been scored on in 17 appearances. Travs have cut it to a two-run game. Tying run at bat. Time called. Tulsa getting more action in the bullpen now. Now the 1-1. Hit hard but foul on a line past third. Strike two. Travs have been out hit 10-8. They have not homered tonight. Neither side has homered, in fact. Travs have hit four doubles. Tulsa, nothing but singles. 1-2 pitch. Callie takes, and it's just inside. Two balls, two strikes. Good breaking ball from Knowles. Tough pitch to take for Caleb Callie. Fitzgerald out there at second. Outfield deep straight away. 2-2 pitch. Hit off the end of the bat in the air, left side of the infield. Shortstop back to the outfield grass. Makes the grab. Inning over. Travs get one on a walk and a two-out double from Fitzgerald. Leave the runner at second. Through eight. Tulsa 5, Arkansas 3.
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0: Ninth inning. It's also still in front. It's 5-3. Tyler Cleveland to work. Throws ball one wide. 2-3-4 here for Tulsa. This won't be easy. Pitch. High and away. Ball two. 2-0 to Josue De Paula. Was walked, had an infield single, and then two groundouts tonight. Swing and a foul out of play, 2-1. DePaula, Sirota, Hope coming up. Lefty, righty, lefty. Cleveland's pitch fouled back. 2-2 now. Next one from Tyler. Moved off the plate. Full count. Here's the payoff to the first batter of the ninth inning. Lined over the shortstop into center. Formello can't get there. It drops. Josue De Paula squared up that slow breaking ball. Hit it 100 miles an hour into center field. Two-hit night for De Paula. The top three in the Tulsa lineup, all with multi-hit games tonight. Two for George, two for De Paula, and three for the man at bat now, Mike Sirota. Three out of four. Every driller hit tonight has been a single. Throw to first, runner back. Cleveland thinking ground ball here. Breaking ball stays in. Ball one on the right hand hitting Sirota. 47th game of the year with Tulsa. 324 average at the moment. Up 10 points from where he started the night. Swings, taps it foul. 1-1. On base percentage now at 468. Slugging 538. Big lead to Paula. Not going anywhere, though. Fastball just high, 2-1. Tulsa out hitting the Trabs, 11-8 in this game. Here's the pitch. Wide, 3-1. That's a good breaking ball from Cleveland. Sirota didn't even start to trigger on it. Three-one pitch on the way. Down and in, ball four. This inning starts single walk. Trav's trying to hang within two runs and have a fighting chance in the bottom of the ninth. We'll get a mound visit. Pitching coach and catcher going out. Step off the bleachers and onto the historic Hot Springs Baseball Trail in beautiful Hot Springs. Follow the trail to the legendary Whittington Park. Stand where the Babe hit his record-breaking 500-foot home run. And explore the golden age of the game. It's a home run for the whole family. Grab your phone, hit the trail, and discover why we're the birthplace of spring training. Go to hotsprings.org for the official trail map. Very dangerous hitter up there now, Zaire Hope. Two on, nobody out. Pope is one out of four tonight. Tulsa looking to pad the lead late. First pitch backs Hope off the plate. Ball one. Next pitch. Just inside. 2-0. Infield playing way around to the right. Outfield essentially straight away. 2-0 pitch. Whacked to left center. Farmello on the run. He gets there. Lead runner tags. Heads for third. Here's the throw. Safe. DePaula outran it. Man, what a play, though, by Farmello. Closing speed on that fly ball that looked like it was going to get down when it came off the bat. Outstanding effort by Johnny. Then he quickly threw on the brakes and fired it in towards third base. They nearly had a double play. Instead, runners at the corners for Tulsa. One out, batter Jake Geloff. 1-for-3 tonight. He's also walked. And the pitch in for a strike. Cleveland looking for one of three things here. A strikeout, a pop-up, or a ground ball at an infielder. Well, now the Travs are going to bring the infield in. A one pitch. Popped up, foul, first base side, and it'll get well out of play. Strike two. Travs trying to do whatever they can to hold that runner at third base and stay within two. In the Traveler bullpen, right-hander Teddy McGraw warms up. O-2 pitch. Popped up, shallow left center. Can anybody get there? Yes, Pagliarini does. Two out. The second baseman roaming way back into left center field. The infield was in, but they were shifted to the left fairly dramatically, and Pagliarini got a great break on that ball. Celestin had a long ways to go. He was playing further in than Pagliarini. Great play by Charlie. Two out. And now if they can get Taylor Young, it stays a two-run game. Young is one out of four with a bunt hit last inning. The pitch. Spinning just wide. Ball one. DePaula at third, Sirota at first. Here's the pitch. And it hit him. That one straightened out on Tyler Cleveland. No chance for Young to get out of the way. Base is loaded now. The hitter is Frank Rodriguez. Young's fine and hustles down to first. Rodriguez tonight, 1-for-4, RBI single back in the first. Cleveland ready, he pitches. A called strike at the knees. Next one for Tyler will be his 35th since coming on at the start of last inning. This is the 11th batter he's faced. He struck out Rodriguez last inning. The pitch. High and away. It's 1-1. Base is full. Two out. Infield able to play back now, and they are swung well to the left. Here's the pitch. Swung on. Popped up. Right side, Fitzgerald calls for it, backs up to the outfield grass, and he puts it away. Tyler Cleveland gets in two, but out of trouble in the ninth inning with no damage. Tulsa leaves them loaded, so we go to the bottom of the ninth. Travs need a couple runs to keep it going. They trail 5-3.
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0: Five to three, Tulsa leads it, bottom nine. They'll bring on tall right-hander Kelvin Ramirez to try to close it. 6-4 out of Cumana, Venezuela. Recently turned 25 years old. Ramirez 4-1 on the year with four saves and an ERA of 2.47. Opponents hitting just 171. 51 strikeouts, 25 walks over 43 and two-thirds. Josh Caron leads off. Second double-A game for the Travs catcher. And he swings through a fastball, strike one, 95 miles per hour. Caron 0-3 tonight, two lineouts to the left fielder. Travs need a runner to have a chance. The pitch. Swung on and missed again. High heat at 96. Travs will take a runner any way they can get it in the bottom of the ninth. O2 from Kelvin Ramirez is inside on the right-handed batter. Connor Charping, Jared Sundstrom coming up after Caron this inning. Travs hope to get Bill Knight to the plate as well and maybe flip it back to the top of the order for Johnny Farmello. 1-2 the count. Here's the pitch. Right through there with the fastball. Called strike three, 98 miles per hour. One down in the ninth. 12 strikeouts tonight for Tulsa pitching against only one walk. Now Connor Charping, 1-3 with a double tonight. Here's the pitch. Called a strike. And Ramirez using that fastball well, locating it well. He's not wasting much time either. Picks up his target. Fires. Inside. One ball, one strike. Ramirez suffered a blown save in his last outing. That was Sunday in Frisco. Allowed one run in one inning. Two hits and a walk in that appearance. Pitch. Fouled back. Strike two. Second year with Tulsa for Kelvin Ramirez. A looking for his fifth save of the season. It would be only his second, though, since the start of June. And he brings the pitch. And it's wide and off the catcher's glove. Two balls, two strikes. Ramirez wears number 99 on his gray driller's jersey. Small red numeral on the front, big blue number on the back. Two ball, two strike pitch. Just outside again. Full count. Charping trying to find a way to get on and bring that tying run up to bat. 3-2 pitch. Swung on and missed. High fastball, 96 miles per hour. Ramirez going top shelf, and he's punched out the first two hitters of the night. And now it's Jared Sundstrom, who is 0 for 3. On the first pitch, jammed him, he fouls it away. 6:35 again tomorrow night, 7:05 Friday, 6:05 Saturday. Day game Sunday, 1:35. Oh, one on the way. High and outside, one ball, one strike. Sundstrom tonight 0 for 3, couple strikeouts. Here comes the pitch. Called a strike, and the Travs are down to their final strike. Ramirez has been on the attack in this ninth inning. He sets just below the chest. And he brings the pitch. Sundstrom swings, hits a ground ball, third base. Young slides over to get it, fires across the diamond, and that's it for tonight. Kelvin Ramirez fires a 1-2-3 bottom of the ninth, and Tulsa's won the first two over the Travs, 5-3 this week. Travs have dropped a fifth consecutive ball game. We've got your postgame show coming up. Stick with us right here on your home for the Travs, 106.7 Buzz 2.
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8: This Travs game is in the books. Now it's time to recap the action and check the scores from around baseball. To get the postgame show started, let's return to the ballpark and rejoin the voice of the Travs, Stephen Davis.
0: Well, it's been a tough go for the Travs since the All-Star break. They have dropped all five games now since the break. Final score tonight here against Tulsa, 5-3 in favor of the Drillers. Stephen Davis with you. We welcome you into the postgame show. Similar song to the last few nights. Travs falling down early, behind big early. Tonight it was a four-run first inning for the Drillers. Travs have trailed by at least three runs one or two innings into the game all five of these games since the break. They're just trying to dig themselves out of massive holes every night. The best way to do that is to not get in the massive hole in the first place, but that trap befell the Travs again tonight as Ryan Hawks got nicked for four runs in the first inning. Credit to him, he stayed in and pitched well after that first inning. Ended up going 4 1/3, which helped to save the bullpen not only for tonight, but for the rest of the week as well. Adam Smith and Tyler Cleveland were the only two relievers that had to throw tonight. They combined for 4 2/3 scoreless. Travs at least had a chance to rally and had some opportunities, but needed to get a key hit or two still in some situations and couldn't get that done against a Tulsa pitching staff that really locked it down. Starter Patrick Copen was solid, two runs over four innings. Then Christian Suarez was perfect for three innings. Antonio Knowles gave up a run in the eighth, but then Kelvin Ramirez didn't give the Travs a shot in the ninth as he put him away in order to secure the save. It was all Tulsa on the mound tonight as the Travs never threatened after the Drillers got that early lead, scoring four times in the first inning. 5-3 our final. See what else is going on in the Texas League next on Buzz 2.
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0: Tulsa wins over Arkansas tonight, 5-3. Everything else in the Texas League is still going. Eighth inning in Springdale, Northwest Arkansas leading Springfield 8-1. Naturals trying to win the first two there. Wichita holds a 6-5 lead on Midland, bottom of the eighth in that one. Wichita trying to win the first two of that series. Down south, Frisco's up 7-5 at San Antonio in the eighth. And also eighth inning, a wild one in Corpus Christi tonight. Amarillo is on top 9-8 as they go to the bottom of the eighth in that game. Here, 5-3, Drillers over the Travs. We've got final totals next on Buzz 2.
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0: Trav Slide reaches 5 with a loss tonight to Tulsa. They have not won since before the All-Star break. Tulsa now 14-9 here in the second half, 60-32 for the year. Travs are 50-42 overall, 9-14 this half. Final totals, Tulsa 5 runs, 11 hits, all singles by the way, 1 error and 11 men left on. Travelers 3 runs, 8 hits, 2 errors, and they stranded 5. Christian Suarez the winner, he ups his record to 6-3. Kelvin Ramirez the save, his 5th. Ryan Hawks takes the loss. He falls to 4-6. 2,127 saw it. Game time, 2 hours, 41 minutes. Same two clubs tomorrow night. Game 3 of this 6-game set. 6:35 start, 6:20 for our Visit Hot Springs pregame show. But get out here. It's an Odie bobblehead giveaway tomorrow night. You don't want to miss that. Gates open at 5:30 for that. It's also a $3 Thursday, including hot dogs tomorrow, popcorn, peanuts, bottled soda, and canned Busch Light and Carbless Seltzer. Splash Pad is free tomorrow, and the Odie bobblehead giveaway for the first 1,000 fans. Nico Telesche is the Trav's starter tomorrow. 5-6 record, ERA 4.83. Peyton Martin for Tulsa, the right-hander, 4-3, ERA 5.45. First pitch, 6:35 tomorrow night. That'll do it for us this evening. For Damon Poole in the studio, I'm Stephen Davis. Once again, our final, Tulsa 5 and the Travelers 3. Have a great rest of your Wednesday night and good night from CHI St. Vincent Field at Dickey Stevens Park.
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20: To lead a team to a win streak of 15 games or more who didn't start the season in that job, according to Major League Baseball. Nafisi Collar in midseason form already in her return to action. In her first game since late September, she looked like herself. She finished with 24 points and 10 rebounds in 22 minutes. The Lynx picked up the 86-76 win over the Seattle Storm. The Mystics came back to beat the Aces 100-99. The Liberty topped the Sky 95-94. The Mercury, they beat the Sparks 86-82. AT Alyssa Thomas had a triple-double with 19 points, 15 assists, and 11 rebounds. 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
21: 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I'll tell you if I buy it happening. 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
20: 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The Red Sox winning streak ends at 15 games. WEEI 93.7 FM on the call there. 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The all-new ESPN app, SiriusXM, Channel 80, and TuneIn. 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And Emmett, the Red Sox, they went 15 games in a row. They won those. It literally took a doubleheader for their winning streak to end. They lose to the Baltimore Orioles in game number 2, 5-1. But what a run. What a win streak. And as you heard in the highlight coming in, they're back in the mix of things now in that division now.
24: And they just threw a monkey wrench in baseball, to be honest with you, because they were going to be sellers at the trade deadline. They were going to probably trade off two or three, you know, players, maybe for who knows how many. Now they're going to be buyers because they're currently in that third wild card spot, a spot that they didn't think that they had an opportunity, you know, to get to. So they're in it right now, and we're about to have that stretch run where everybody who has a chance is going to an arms race on who can pick up, an arm that could help them, who could pick up a bat. And people were looking at the Red Sox roster going, oh, we could use that guy. And all of those dudes are off the market. Now they're competition for anybody else you might have been going after.
20: Boston fired Alex Cora, right? They got off to a 10-17 start. They fired Alex Cora, and then Chad Tracy, he was named the interim manager. Looked like things were going to go all bad. It was going to be a long year for the Red Sox. They were 37-48. And last in the AL East on July 1st.
24: Wow.
20: And then they go on a 15-game winning streak that included the All-Star break. Now they're sitting there at 52-49. And, of course, they lose the game, the doubleheader. So their win streak ends at 15. Here's Chad Tracy, the interim manager, talking about that win streak.
25: We just won 15 games in a row. And I think all of us knew that, like, that's going to end at some point. It just happened to end tonight. So they're already refocused. I wanted to go in and talk to the team, and Sonny and Wilson were already handling it. I'll leave that message for in there. The focus is there now on, you know, that's behind us. And the big thing is if we continue to play baseball that way, regardless of how many wins in a row, like, we're going to win a heck of a lot more than we lose. So that's the focus now. But no, I think everybody knew, like, it's going to end at some point. It happened to end tonight, and now we got to refocus.
24: I want to know who's the real Boston Red Sox. Is it this team or right. is it the team that was almost 20 games under 500 not that long ago? Because or maybe they're an average, maybe they're a 500 team. I know they're, what, three games over 500 right. now. But their season up to this point has been two extremes. It's been the worst team in the league and then the best team in the league. And I'm assuming the truth is somewhere in the middle. And I guess we'll find out, see if they rip off another winning streak. Streak, or if they start splitting a bunch of series or going to losing streak, it'll be interesting to find out who are the real Boston Red Sox.
0: Well, regardless who the real Red Sox are, they're back in the mix now, right?
24: They
0: and,
24: are.
0: And like Chad Tracy said, if they play like that, like they played, regardless if they go on a win streak or not, at least they know that they could play good ball. And you know, when there's usually a manager change or a head coaching change or some kind of big drastic change, you usually get a shot in the arm. But that doesn't mean you're going to go win 15 in a row.
24: Right,
0: right.
24: Right.
0: Here we go. I got the answer to the problems. Let's go fire the manager, and we're going to win 15 games in a row, get back in the thick of things. They really proved a lot to themselves.
24: Right.
0: So we'll see how they impact the race, you know, the second half of the season. But they're right there, like you said, in the thick of things, 52-49, right behind the Yankees and the Rays. And, you know, both those teams, they've had questions at moments. I mean, the Rays are on a three-game winning streak, and the Yankees won one, but – you know, the Yankees don't have Aaron Judge back, so there's always questions about them. The Red Sox put themselves in a really, really good position. I got to give Chad Tracy and the Red Sox players a lot of credit for that, even though they lost the 16th game. But as you heard him say, the win streak you knew was going to come to an end.
24: Right.
0: Eventually. So hats off to the Boston Red Sox. He's Emmett Golden. I'm Q Myers. It's game night here on ESPN Radio.
1: I proclaim this the summer of LeBron James.
2: Nobody knows where LeBron is going. Well, at least that's what we thought until the Miami Heat posted a link to a scheduled live stream titled LeBron James Introductory Press Conference set for July 27th on its YouTube channel. A team spokesperson said it was a mistake.
3: A mistake or not, well, there's smoke, there's fire. And all it lets me know is that the decision is coming very, very soon, and Miami is at the, is one of the top choices.
15: Yeah, to me, this is the biggest sign that we have received. I feel bad for whoever pressed upload.
0: I feel bad for whoever pressed upload. I think whoever hit upload did that on purpose. To be honest with you, what happened, and it happened last night, right? The little link, the link was, what they say, leaked out, accidentally shown.
24: Yeah, it was accidentally made, it was accidentally published.
0: Right.
24: Right.
0: Yeah, so, I don't know how much it was accidentally published. I think that there might have been a little bit of look at me or trying to, I don't know, throw folks off. I understand that the, you know, the press conference and the whole link and everything, I know the behind the scenes, it's usually set up in advance. Mm-hmm. But I think that there was something to what was being seen and what was being leaked.
24: Well, that person got fired. Because today on LinkedIn, you found the director of YouTube position available for the Miami Heat. So the only other thing, if you think it was some funny business,
0: yeah.
24: I don't know if we even want to talk about this. If that person ulterior motive.

0: He ain't worried about it. I can tell you that much.
1: Oh, I know. He's
0: sure.
1: having fun. He's having a great time.
0: Last thing he's worried about is what people are saying and talking about.
1: I'm already knowing. He's Emmett Golden. I'm Q Myers. It's Game Night here on ESPN Radio. Coming up next, who are the top defenders in the National Football League? Emmett will tell us his here on ESPN Radio, the all-new ESPN app, SiriusXM Channel 80, and tune in.
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1: Times the nine, and you know, I had Max Crosby at number five. I ran the numbers the other day, Emmett. Mm-hmm. You know, Max Crosby, his snaps, he's been losing 80% of his snaps he's played.
2: Wow.
1: Like, his team has been losing in 80% of the snaps that he's on the grass. I'm sure that the Browns might not be 80%, but they're pretty stinking close.
2: It's close to it.
1: That's
2: because we low-key, you know, and I don't say this to take shots at anybody. It was a battle of the bums last year when we was watching, you know, the Browns and the Raiders at that time. We were seeing which team was, you know, worse. And obviously now the Raiders have their quarterback. The Browns are still waiting to see if they have one or if they have to find the quarterback. But, yeah, it's tough being a pass rusher when the team could just run the ball.
1: Right.
2: And that's what the Browns faced a lot, and he still broke the sack record.
1: Exactly. So now he's in L.A. with Sean McVay, Matt Stafford, Puka Nacua, Devontae Adams, all the weapons that they have there offensively. You have to assume they're going to be winning in a lot of games. And if they're winning in a lot of games, he's going to have an opportunity to pin his ears back and get after the quarterback. And heaven forbid this other guy who's not on the list because he's not in the league right now, Aaron Donald, comes back.
2: Yeah, oh my God.
1: Then it's going to be a real problem.
2: Yeah, it is. I mean, you know, you got to play the games, but, like, just put the Lombardi somewhere in L.A., you know, because if that happens, it's going to be tough to beat them.
1: Yeah, it really is. So that's my top five defender list here. Max Crosby comes in at five, Roquan Smith at number four, Jeffrey Simmons at three, Pat Surtain at two, and Myles Garrett at number one. I'm sure it was a clean sweep all across ESPN Radio when it comes to Myles Garrett. If you feel like we missed a guy, there's a guy that should have been on our list, let us know. 888-SAY-ESPN, 888-729-3776. Emmett's list was Pat Surtain, Dexter Lawrence, Kyle Hamilton, Will Anderson Jr., and Myles Garrett. He's Emmett Golden. I'm Q Myers. It's Game Night here on ESPN Radio. Coming up next, all rules usually find a way to get broken. 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
1: 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I swing both ways.
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0: I think they're high-level elite quarterbacks. Fortunately, we have them both in our program, and it's going to be a competition that's going to be lead to a tough decision.
1: And as for that decision, ESPN's Heather Dinich.
2: He told our colleague Pete Thamel that he would like to make the decision by the second scrimmage to give whoever he chooses some time to work his way into that starting role, but that one of the defining factors is going to be poise and the ability to move the ball down the field. And certainly Mac's experience in the offense sets him apart a little bit, but DeBoer also said that Keylon can do things with his feet that Austin can't. They both have quick releases and can get the ball out quickly, but one of the things that they really need to do that DeBoer talked about is get that running game going, and if they can do that, that's going to help offset some pressure from whoever's named the starting quarterback.
1: And speaking of starting quarterbacks, Trinidad Chambliss back for one more year at Ole Miss.
3: Come back to Ole Miss. I feel like I wanted to stamp my legacy there. I feel like it was unfinished business. And, you know, things that GMs should know about me is I feel like each year and each year out, I feel like I've, you know, ultimately gotten better, you know. Whether it was at Ferris State and, you know, here at Ole Miss, and I'm the ultimate competitor, put my head down and do whatever it takes to win.
1: And Coach Pete Golding knows there's a lot of hype.
4: You know, individual accolades, in my opinion, come from team success. And so that was a body of work, I think, from last season for both those guys to have really, really unique individual years because of a lot of our really, really good players around them. And I think they'd be the first ones to tell you that. But I do think, you know, a lot of these guys are putting a lot in, and they're working extremely hard, and we demand a lot out of them, that there are some of these individual awards for them that are important to them. And it's not going to take away from what they need to do to win the football game. And I think five will be the first one to tell you that if we need to throw it 60 times to win, let's throw it 60 times to win. And so, you know, your concern always outside looking in is, hey, does this become a distraction? Those two are wired the right way, right? And so I'm not concerned with how they're going to practice and how they're going to prepare. They're going to do everything that they can to win the football game. And they know that's based on their preparation.
1: SEC Media Day is putting the conference in the football spotlight this week. Spotlight on one person in the final minute on Wednesday. That's next. SportsCenter All Night continues. It's ESPN Radio.
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1: You know, things that GMs should know about me is I feel like each year out, I feel like I've, you know, ultimately gotten better, you know, whether it was at Ferris State and, you know, here at Ole Miss, and I'm the ultimate competitor, put my head down and do whatever it takes to win.
2: And Coach Pete Golding knows there's a lot of hype.
3: You know, individual accolades, in my opinion, come from team success. And so that was a body of work, I think, from last season for both those guys to have really, really unique individual years because of a lot of our really, really good players around them. And I think they'd be the first ones to tell you that. But I do think, you know, a lot of these guys are putting a lot in, and they're working extremely hard, and we demand a lot out of them, that there are some of these individual awards for them that are important to them. And it's not going to take away from what they need to do to win the football game. And I think five will be the first one to tell you that. If we need to throw it 60 times to win, let's throw it 60 times to win. And so, you know, your concern always outside looking in is, hey, does this become a distraction? Those two are wired the right way, right? And so I'm not concerned with how they're going to practice and how they're going to prepare. They're going to do everything that they can to win the football game. And they know that's based on their preparation.
2: SEC Media Days putting the conference in the football spotlight this week. Spotlight on one person in the final minute on Wednesday. That's next. SportsCenter All Night continues. It's ESPN Radio.
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0: got off the bus, and at this little small high school in Navasota, Texas, we put on this show. And then right afterwards, of course, the All-American Rejects did a pop-up concert with us, because that's what they're known. And we finished that night, and it was so special, because I said, hey, guys, this is why we do what we do. It is all about the fans. We're never going to stop. This is just the start. And you better believe we're going to continue to look at those opportunities to surprise and awe and just remember why we do what we do.
1: As Jesse has said many a times, it's all about the upper deck. And there's an example about the upper deck in terms of connecting with those fans. Jesse Cole, owner of the Savannah Bananas, creator of Banana Ball, tonight, 7 p.m. Eastern on ESPN. You've got the Party Animals and the Indianapolis Clowns. Banana Bowl, the inaugural championship event for the Banana Ball Championship League, will take place October 10th, 2026. Disney Plus. Jesse, thank you as always. We appreciate it.
0: You guys are the best. Appreciate you.
1: Jesse Cole, just phenomenal. You learn things. He's just a brilliant marketer, and Banana Ball is enormous. You heard the sound that CeCe made. 3.4 million fans when he said that.
2: What stood out, Ev, is that he said it's not about driving revenue. It's about spreading joy.
3: Yep.
1: They don't raise the ticket prices. I think it's $60 is the max price.
2: Yeah, but there's a reason why Banana Ball has grown the way that it has. Mm. It's because of the ethos of Jesse Cole.
1: We're on Sportsmanlike, presented by Progressive Insurance.
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6: Is Joey home?
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0: the frustrations that bring them to the point of saying we should look at something significantly different. I do not believe that is a leverage point.
1: Until we get governance, we're not going to have much control. And if that's the best alternative to get everybody playing by the same rules, then I would want to do that.
2: Greg Sankey had a chance to step on this coal and put this fire out. Chose not to. And I think that's strategic.
3: I think he felt at this forum, this was the time to deliver the final message. Do something or else.
4: You gotta keep them separated.
5: I mean, what a banger from 1995 right here.
6: Come on.
5: This is, you know, this is our youth, Randy. This is...
6: I can still see the album cover, right? The x-ray of the
5: yep.
6: skeleton?
5: Yeah.
6: Oh.
5: Yeah. I mean... This is the early Night in the Bar song before everybody, like, loaded in. You know, it's like 9 p.m.-ish.
6: Did this hit before Pulp Fiction? Remember that Pulp Fiction scene where they were dancing? It was that sort of like, man, it was very Tarantino.
5: Oh, yeah.
6: I don't know if it was the same time.
7: They came out the same year.
5: It's 95, right? 94 or 95?
7: 94.
5: 94, yeah. See, look at that. I remember.
6: I'm 11 years old. But it's a fitting song for this next topic.
5: It is. It is because the SEC, well, their media days are rolling on. And Commissioner Greg Sankey on Wednesday reiterated his conference. Leaders have had conversations about, this is the fancy way of saying it, self-governance. Yes, Randy, let's all have self-governance. Hi, translation is we want to do our own damn thing, okay? Like, just call it what it is.
4: So self-governance.
5: It's such a soft landing. But it says that the idea that, you know, SEC creating its own rules, it's not new, it's not a breakaway from the NCAA. Nobody's breaking away from the NCAA because there's nothing to break away from. The NCAA has no power.
6: There's nothing to break away from. I agree with the no power part, but there's nothing to break away from, though.
5: Well, if they have no power and they have no authority, what are you breaking away from?
6: You're breaking away. You're probably damaging. I would say you're damaging the ability to schedule out a conference.
5: I mean,
6: because.
5: Okay, so beyond that, let's just use a very, you know, crude analogy here. Like, if you are an unfortunate child who grows up in a home with no parents and you're a young teenager and you leave home. What are you breaking away from? There's nobody to tell you not to go.
6: But there are people telling them not to go if it's the NCAA. The NCAA is probably going to litigate this. The NCAA loves litigation. So there'll be some entanglement to be sure. My thing is, and this isn't even the topic that we're trying to get into, but my thing is I don't want to see just intra-SEC games moving forward. Like Missouri wants to play Kentucky, and I'm supposed to get amped about that? Like, no. I'm all set, but if Missouri wants to play Kansas, you know, if, like, go with a rivalry, if Texas wants to play Ohio State, like, that happened a few times early in seasons, that's what I...

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5: A public service of this station and the National Medical Association.

0: That's it. You need to play games to get a hit. If Cody Bellinger, who's a former MVP and multiple top 10 MVP finishes, wants to do this, fine. If Aaron Judge wants to play gamesmanship, he's batting 340 with a billion home runs, fine. You're Jose Caballero. In the same game you were doing all this junk, you went 0 for 4 with 2 Ks. All it says to me is that you can't hit. And oh, by the way, gamesmanship back in the olden days, you used to get one right in the ear. We're not allowed to do that anymore. So you're leveraging a bad system on top of a system that's changed. It's just solely in your favor. How about you just get in the box and hit the damn ball? The entire Yankees offense stinks. And this is emblematic of why they stink. Because they're worried about pitch clocks instead of actually getting a darn hit. Like, it's not gamesmanship when you bat 230. It's gamesmanship when you're good. Then you've earned the right to try to get in the pitcher's head. Until then, get up there and get a damn hit. Stop playing these stupid games in the box. It's really annoying. And oh, by the way, Major League Baseball has cracked down on it. And guess what's going to happen, guys? They're going to tweak the pitch clock rule again. Because what do we do in sports more than anything? Make perfect the enemy of good. Because there's never going to be a perfect system for this. But we're going to end up this offseason changing the pitch clock rules again. I guarantee it. That's where we are right now. But bottom line is, if you got to play games in the box, just proves you can't hit. All right, James, in your head, we're under a minute. You got to tell me, do we have a bet or no bet? You can walk away. I won't think less of you.
1: No, I'm in. I'm in.
0: Sometimes the best wage you make is the one you don't.
1: I believe in my Chiefs. I'll do it.
0: Okay, so the bet
1: you
0: is,
1: won't let me down.
0: I say the Chiefs will not win a division. You say they will win the division.
1: Yeah.
0: We have the terms. I buy dinner for your family. You owe me. Zeno was right, and I was wrong.
1: If it doesn't happen, you'll never hear from me again.
2: I will disappear.
0: Rach, how many days in a row do you think he's going to call out sick when he sees me on the schedule?
2: I think it's every time he sees you on the schedule.
0: Yeah, I think he'll be out sick for a year.
1: Saving him up.
0: Start banking your sick days now. It's going to be a rough season.
2: No, it's only once, right? He only has to do it once.
0: He only has to do it once, not every day. But I will remind him every single day. That's the point. And that's the most important thing. Rich Eisen Show is up next. It's ESPN Radio, the ESPN
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0: They make that huge leap last year. I think Cam Ward could kind of do something similar this season. Carnell Tate, get ready.
1: Stud.
0: Calvin Ridley, another year in that offense. They signed Wandell Robinson. We know they got Jeffrey Simmons on defense. I think Tennessee, not to mention all the coaching staff are beautiful bald men. I think that Tennessee is a team to look out for. They're my number one sleeper this year.
1: I like that. I like that. TJ, so, what you got, baby?
2: I got to be honest, man. You stole Tennessee from me. I had a whole argument ready. So in that moment, I had to...
1: Oh, we're pivoting.
2: I had
1: here.
2: To tap dance. John Cena told me about pivoting. You got to be ready. So you know the team I'm going to go. I switch off the Titans. I don't know why, but I got a feeling about the New Orleans Saints.
0: I love that one.
2: I checked this out the other day for some reason. I don't know why I was looking at this. They have the second easiest strength of schedule in the league right now. And by the way, like we said, every team's schedule's kind of tough, right? We can sit here and debate who's tougher and who's not, but playing an NFL schedule, it's tough. Favorable schedule. Tyler Shough, look, I'm not an all-22 guy, but the all-22 guys that I follow and know, they're very high on him. They know more than me, and I'm never going to sit here and try to pretend that I know more than I do, but the guys that do know, they got it. They say this kid's got something. And then Chris Olave, he's awesome.
3: Yep.
2: You got Alvin Kamara, he just re-signed with him, and Travis Etienne, because, you know, he changed the pronunciation of his name. Our buddy Cam's down there. I don't know, guys. I just have a feeling that the days of the brown paper bags are over.
3: I think
2: the New Orleans Saints are going to surprise some people.
3: I like it.
1: I like these picks. I like the Saints. They play in a very winnable division as well. Where the Panthers won that last year with a sub-500 record. So, just saying. That's not bad. There's some good picks.
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1: Hello.
2: Is Joey home?
1: Joey, the door.
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3: Yeah.
2: 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I'm Dean Rubin from college. 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

0: Welcome back. We are live at SEC Media Days, just about 30 minutes away from Greg Sankey and an hour away from Steve Sarkisian. Colin Dam joining us from the Maroon and White Daily. Jeff Lebby and his crew were here today. And Colin, what was your takeaway?
1: Well, I think that their appearance really reflected the fresh new day. You know, it's a new season and looking to put some of the, you know, shortcomings behind them. And there's a lot of confidence in the talent on this roster. Certainly with Kamario Taylor, there's a lot of excitement. But also on the defense, you know, they retain some key pieces. And that's really where I think the leadership of the team has got to shine through. And, you know, they got to stop the run. That's where, you know, they were really struggling last year. And I think on the back end where, you know, teams really were able to pound the rock and get past them in those last few games as they tried to shore up some bowl eligibility. So that's really where they're, you know, looking to improve from last year and move forward.
0: Colin, tell the audience about the quarterback situation. I know you've alluded to it, but I mean, everywhere I turn, somebody is just gobsmacked by what the expectation is.
1: Yeah, I mean, he's a big dude, so I think that helps. And, you know, he's had, you know, some opportunities to showcase, whether it was the Egg Bowl with that, you know, escapability and the scramble that he had for a touchdown that, you know, really, I guess, put him on the map in terms of a highlight reel player. But he's also got the arm strength. I think the Manning Passing Academy was another place where he showed that off with a 75-yard bomb. And he continues to grow. You know, he looks a little bit taller. He looks a little bit stronger. And he's somebody with a skill set that somebody like Jeff Lebby, you know, would kill for. That's the kind of, you know, offensive weapon that guys like that love. And there's a lot of excitement about what he can do.
0: What about the weapons around him? Pretty important factor.
1: Mm-hmm. Yeah, Anthony Evans comes back. That was a big retention piece for them. He's kind of fits the Jeff Lebby offensive mold of somebody who didn't have a lot of experience and was more of a gadget player elsewhere. And, you know, had a big year, led the team in receptions, and they've kind of filled in around him with similar players. So Marquise Johnson, another speedster, gadget player from Mizzou, but was never really a wide receiver one. And then Zion Reagans, another speedster from Oklahoma, who was recruited by Lebby, but didn't get an opportunity for the Sooners. So they're looking to really capitalize on players who were overlooked elsewhere, but have, you know, the speed that can get in behind.
0: Talking to Colin Dams from Maroon and White Daily, let's talk about Jeff Lebby, because we all know what an offensive wizard he is, and the narrative on next season is over. It has to end at some point, but it was about a lot of near misses. Mm-hmm. The season could have been so much better. What did you hear from him today?
1: Yeah, I think there's a confidence that the team can learn from those experiences. You know, like you alluded to with Texas and Tennessee, those were huge missed opportunities at home that made the difference between being a 6-7 win team, and even on the road at Florida, which was a tough environment but a very weird game because it was the last game with Billy Napier, and there was all of the stories surrounding that, and it was an opportunity to get a win on the road in a tough environment, and they weren't able to get it done with you know, the interception in the last minute there. So I think he looks at the leadership and the returning pieces as, you know, key to improving on last year. You have guys who lived that experience, guys who can contribute to building a winning mentality, as well as, you know, bringing in guys in the trenches where they really needed to improve and they were able to find some new faces.
0: You could say this every year. Mississippi State has a tough schedule because it does. Yeah. But as you look at it, I mean, do you see a breakthrough, a couple of games that you got Alabama at home. Mississippi State's been a very good home team, mm-hmm. Evidenced by what we saw last year with Tennessee and Texas. Where do you see the possibilities to turn a game around this year?
1: I think Alabama and Oklahoma are interesting ones to see, you know, whether they're going to be teams that take that next step from, you know, playoff appearances last year, but can they become contenders or are they going to drop off? That's also in the middle of the year where, you know, those teams really separate themselves. So it's kind of a flashpoint to play both of those games. They also get Mizzou at home. I think that's one of their few night games at home. So that'll be one where, you know, home fans will be really excited. The cowbells will be ringing. But really the key is to start off strong, and you've got to do that on the road twice. You got to do that at Minnesota. You've got to do it at South Carolina. And if you, you know, get into the thick of SEC play and you've already got two or three losses or you're 1-3, it's going to be really hard to turn that momentum around where you've then got Alabama, LSU, Oklahoma, you know, that stretch of really, really tough games as well as going on the road.
0: There's a feeling that maybe it's not a level playing field between maybe the top schools and the bottom in terms of how they fared last year. But at Mississippi State, what is their path back to being a serious contender, at least for, you know, 8, 9, 10 wins, which they've been there before?
1: Yeah, I think the key is Kamario Taylor and that offense. You know, they've shown, you know, even without Taylor, you know, Blake Chapin, a very talented quarterback in his own right and an accurate passer, and they were able to put up a lot of numbers. If you can, you know, build on that with the kind of quarterback that has the potential to, you know, be an NFL-type player, which is, I think everybody who has evaluated him sees that potential in him. If he can live up to that, and if the offense around him can, you know, stabilize, and if they can protect him, you know, that's really their key forward. That's where they've shown, even in bad years, that they can produce and they can put up really big numbers and they can get the ball downfield and, you know, score from far is what they like to say, and they've been really good at that.
0: So as you look forward at this, last year they went to a bowl game by. They were somewhat grandfathered into it.
1: Yeah. I mean, they had already started making some staff moves and stuff, so they definitely weren't expecting to be in a bowl game, but it kind of fell into their lap.
0: Speaking of that, Zach Arnett move, mm-hmm. surprising, and what does it mean?
1: I think it's surprising in the sense that it's a little awkward because, you know, obviously he was the previous head coach, and there's that whole narrative of, you know, what is the dynamic going to be like, but he's somebody who loves calling defense and, you know, was somebody who really enjoyed his time here in Starkville, and the Mississippi State fans in particular love those defenses, and it's the word that has been going around in the offseason in Starkville is aggression. Every time we talk about the defense, whether it's been with the players or with Lebby, and he brings that back after a couple of years of a little bit of bend don't break defense for Mississippi State, partly out of necessity. There was, you know, a really big exodus of talent, and they required, you know, a lot of young players to step into those shoes in 2024 when Lebby got there. But, you know, now it's a group that has a lot of, you know, seniors and juniors and guys who have played a lot of football with, you know, Isaac Smith, Kelly Jones, and then a completely retooled front seven. That's where Arnett needs to make a name for himself, and that's where he has made a name for himself, you know, getting after the quarterback and getting the sack numbers up after it's been a pretty slow in terms of production on that end.
0: Well, Colin, thanks for the report. Hopefully we'll get over there this year and have you drop by our location and see how the dogs are doing.
1: Yeah, hopefully it's worthy of the presence of SEC Network.
0: We coming over there. Yeah. I mean, we were there last year for the Georgia game, and I see a game or two early in the first half that we might get there for, because it without a doubt, it's the best atmosphere we get every year. It is just so sensational, especially when we've been there a lot for those 11 a.m. kicks, and you look behind you, and I mean, I realize that people are going into the stadium, but the audience at home doesn't know that.
1: Yeah. I mean, I was there, you know, as a student at the time with Texas A&M in that 2014 season,
0: oh,
1: with,
0: wow,
1: Dak Prescott, and the, you know, an 11 a.m. kickoff,
0: yeah,
1: and Auburn, you know, the next week at 2 p.m. and it's still just probably the loudest I'd heard the stadium to that point.
0: I think we were there. I think I was there for the A&M game that year. That was just a remarkable scene. Thanks so much. Great to see you, Colin.
1: Yeah, thanks.
0: Very well.
1: Paul.
0: We'll take a short break.
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0: actually got Ole Miss and Georgia playing in the SEC title game this year.
1: Who else do you have making the playoffs?
0: I love Oklahoma. I think Oklahoma's going to be much better on offense. The defense is going to be salty again. You know, I look at Alabama as one that's really – Georgia and Alabama have been under the radar tremendously. I don't know if they're going to get back in again, but I like Texas A&M and I like the Bulldogs.
2: Man, you just I've run out of questions.
0: That's all right.
2: You've only been here 30 seconds.
0: Quick. No, yeah. Rapid recap of what's going on this week. But let me tell you about the new coaches, too. I thought, you know, from the way that they handled this event for the first time, the fits of each of these coaches, Summerall is tremendous for my Gators there. I love what Golish does in terms of the physicality that he speaks to at Auburn. Will Stein, I've gotten a chance to know him pretty well the last couple months. Really, even Ryan Silverfield, like, I knew nothing about him, but have really fallen in love with the kind of coach that he is and the way the players talk about him and the relationship they have.
2: Chris Doering, really great stuff. We appreciate it. We will see you during the season.
0: See you soon. We're getting close. Yeah, looking forward to it, Paul. Thanks for having me.
2: Great to have you. Busy couple hours as we are off and running. We've talked to our last coach, but a lot of the important commentators have dropped by. The commissioner for 30 minutes. It has been a very busy show. David Hale and Andrea Adelson will be with us next.
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1: So, JPP, tell us what happened.
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0: And that is a train to... Where do you take a train in Tampa? I don't know. But I haven't seen that train, but I'd like to get on it and go somewhere.
1: A lot of people are.
0: Chris Gordy from Locked On SEC. We had a great conversation with him last year. He lives in Texas, but talks about SEC football. He went to LSU. Chris Kiffin, your review today.
1: He's a lightning rod. I appreciate his attempt at what he did in filibustering and killing time. And I kept saying all week, everybody's like, what are you looking forward to? I'm like, man, I want to hear Lane ask some tough questions. You know, it's the first time since he took the job. He's going to be, asked questions by national media, folks in Oxford and all this. And he did a great job of, I think, what was it, about five questions he actually answered?
0: Four. So,
1: four. Okay, well, even better.
0: He had one tough one, Michael Bratton. Asked him about the Vanity Fair article, and he went off on some Hulk Hogan rant.
1: Yeah, it was very strange. Said, we're all going to die.
0: Yeah.
1: Made me feel really good.
0: I did not like hearing that.
1: Yeah.
0: I mean, at my age, you don't want to hear you're going to die.
1: Right, exactly. But, look, he's in a tough spot. I mean, anything he says is going to be magnified times 10. He's a lightning rod. So, again, I think he did the best that he could, but ultimately he's got to go win football games.
0: I think, though, we were all reminded, and I'm a fan, and he's great for the game, but I was reminded, I think hopefully others were, that Lane Kiffin doesn't, the excitement that he creates really has little to do with when he's behind a microphone.
1: Yeah, that's what I tell people all the time. They're like, what do you think he's going to say? I'm like, he doesn't say much. It's a lot like Nick Saban. He's very monotone in front of a microphone, not very talkative, or not going to give you a whole lot. It's his social media presence that really is what draws the ire of people and all that, and he's been mute there the last few months. Kudos to him.
0: Yeah, and I think even that, it's all fairly contrived, but social media is fairly contrived. So, I think too, it's just his past. I mean, nobody in college football history has ever had more ugly exits.
1: Yeah, there's no doubt. I mean, look, this day and age of college football, there's no right way to leave unless you're a John Summerall and you're out of Tulane and they let you finish to go to Florida. But going from an SEC school to another SEC school, I mean, I don't know what the right way to do it is, especially when you have a team that's about to go to the playoff. It was a tough spot. And again, folks in Oxford are going to hate him until, his next stop, I'm sure.
0: Well, I mean, the biggest winner this week was the last Ole Miss coach who left under dubious circumstances, and that was Tommy Tuberville, who in 1998, before the Egg Bowl, said, they're going to have to carry me out of here in a pine box, and he left the next day.
1: Yeah, exactly. And now he's in Congress and saying things that we agree with now in terms of trying to pass some laws here for college sports. But, this will be really interesting. I mean, there's a lot of pressure on him. There's a lot of pressure on Steve Sarkisian. I mean, interesting dynamic with those two coaches, with the other two coaches we saw today, Ryan Silverfield and Jeff Lebby, where it kind of feels like the expectations are bottom of the barrel for those guys.
0: Yeah, I mean, it was interesting because certainly Sarkisian is one of the more colorful, quotable, likable, and he almost felt overshadowed today by Kiffin.
1: It is strange, I mean, with everything Texas has, and Paul, I've heard the words "all in" about 50 times this offseason when it comes to Texas. They are all in. It's probably Arch's last season. All in. They fired their DC. They bring in Will Muschamp. So there have been numerous things that they've done to go all in this season, and expectations super high for the Longhorns.
0: And the funny thing is I ran into Arch Manning outside.
1: Our best buds. He was dapping you up.
0: And he said, man, this just doesn't seem like last year. Last year when he walked in that place, I mean, he had... It was like bringing the president first, the Secret Service and the security. He was wandering around. I mean, he looked like I don't. I said, "Are you done?" He said, "I don't really have anything else to do." I mean, he looked fairly bored, I thought.
1: Yeah.
0: So what? I'll sound like all these other pundits asking you, but before you go, what is your expectation for LSU?
1: Oh, for LSU. Gosh, man. I mean, I kind of did an informal poll and asked a bunch of folks here, and they said 9-3 is kind of where they think they'll be on the outside looking in for the playoff. 10-2 is, I think, where they want to be. But it's a tough schedule. Man, everybody's got a tough schedule. I think we're not talking enough about the 9-game SEC slate.
0: Wait. As soon as the losses start piling up, we'll hear plenty. Great to talk to Chris Gordy from Locked On SEC. John Neighbors from Arkansas, Matt Moscona from who covers LSU will join us in a few minutes. We are beginning to head toward the final hour here on SEC Media Days, Day 4.
2: Awesome.
0: Thank you very much.
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0: I was on a show today. They said, well, Alabama just doesn't have the money. I mean, LSU had less money than Alabama when all this started.
1: It's about...
0: So somebody's doing a good job down there.
1: It's about commitment and allocation of resources. But what will be fascinating is there's going to be a meeting coming up with the governor, with the president of the university, with the top 40 boosters at the governor's mansion in about a week and a half. And they're supposed to unveil this wild new plan for revenue generation, and they're going to need it because everybody is.
0: Just a second. I mean, 10 seconds. How big is the governor in all this?
1: The governor appointed the university president, Wade Roos, but this is Wade. This is 100% Dr. Wade Roos's plan.
0: Okay. So is it fair to call the governor Huey Long 2.0 or not?
1: I'm good with that.
0: I mean, Huey Long on his deathbed said, what's going to happen to my LSU?
1: I think Jeff Landry would laugh at that.
0: Thank you, guys.
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8: Yes? 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
8: Hello?
9: Yes.
8: Yeah.
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0: 4th of July, lit up a firework. 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
0: Keep fireworks away from kids.
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8: The number one fantasy game.

0: are back, and it's down to two reporters and writers. They happen to be at the same publication. I don't even know what the exact word is anymore. The same outlet. Same digital publication outlet. Both the Clarion Ledger in Mississippi. Sam Hutchins over there covers the Bulldogs. And you may remember, Sam Scar's over there, and Sam Hutchins is in the middle. You may remember, Sam, we had him on the show about a year ago with your brother.
1: That's right. That's right.
0: You guys are twins.
1: Identical twins. He covers, he covers Iowa State, so we somehow wound up doing the same thing.
0: Surely, when you guys walked up, I'm like going, you're not twins anymore. Sam, it's good to have you. Let's talk about Mississippi State for a second, because they obviously have been overlooked a little bit today with all the attention. What did you take away from Jeff Lebby and all the conversation about a quarterback that most people haven't heard of until today, but we'll be talking about soon?
2: I think it's that Kamario Taylor's fame is growing a lot, especially over these last couple of months when you go back to, like, the Manning Passing Academy and then, you know, coming into this week. I think the SEC is starting to take notice about kind of who Kamario Taylor is. He's a pretty confident guy, had some experience coming in last season as a freshman, started the last two games of the year, and Mississippi State's been really excited about this guy for a really long time. The day after Jeff Lebby was hired, he went to go see Kamario Taylor to reaffirm that they were committed to him being the quarterback of the future. And so, you know, everything is really about Kamario Taylor right now. And he could kind of be the ceiling raiser, I think, for Mississippi State this season.
0: Just a couple of seconds left, Sam. Kind of a dual beat today, covering the old coach and the new coach.
1: That's right.
0: The other day, I should say.
1: Yeah. You know him too, Paul. I don't think Lane's changed a whole lot, right? Maybe on best behavior, as all of us are when you get a new job and, you know, you want to do all those things. But I think Lane was Lane at the end of the day, and maybe he'll be back on Twitter by week three. And, you know, there's a lot of time between now and the rematch.
0: You're both serious journalists, and you're the last guy. So I don't know if your boss is watching back at the home plant, but when you're the last two guys working at Media Days, I mean, I saw people leaving here this morning after Kiffin quit. So congratulations, Sam and Sam. You win an award that you probably never thought you would have.
2: No.
0: And now you will never be able to get rid of it. Thank you, guys. Thank you so much. Sam Scar, Sam Hutchins, as we head to the break.
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0: You know, hard moments lead to achievement. And that's true in preparation for the season, like our football teams, and even now as we work through some of the turbulence in college athletics.
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0: Simmons was born on the bayou.
1: Damn,
0: he knows a little something about Louisiana. Lane Kiffin, he's learning a little something about Louisiana there at LSU. You're listening to Amber and Ian. We've been reacting to all the sound coming out of SEC Media Days from Tampa, Florida all week long. All the SEC coaches are giving us the goods. And it's no surprise that the SEC would schedule Lane Kiffin for the last day.
1: They finally wised up, Amber.
0: They're saving the fireworks for last.
1: I mean, I know you've been there also. I've done it, you know, good gosh, probably for 20-some-odd years. First year that I haven't gone to SEC Media Day in a long time. I'll be heading to Big Ten next week. But normally, no one sticks around for the entire day on the fourth day.
0: Mm-hmm.
1: And fans of these schools, don't take it the wrong way, but it's normally like a Mississippi State, you know, South Carolina, Vandy before they won 10 games, you know, and someone else on that last day. So a lot of people have 2 o'clock departure flights. Finally, they clued
0: Would
1: in.
0: Would people
1: going,
0: be taking that the wrong way? Is there another way to take that? I think there's only one way.
1: There really is, but that's just a fact. I mean, I'm telling you, Ryan McGee will join us tomorrow. He'll tell you the same damn thing. I promise you.
0: That's just
1: the way it's been. So finally, the SEC and the schedule makers, whoever slot the teams and when they're supposed to show up, they finally went, you know what? We need some heavy hitters on day four. How about Lane Kiffin and Sark?
0: You also had Mississippi State today.
1: That'll do. Yeah.
0: But you mixed in Lane and Sark as well.
1: By the way, State's getting better, man. Marked improvement from year one to year two. Watch out. That could be a sleeper team, like an 8-win type team this year in Stark Vegas. Jeff Lebby's getting better and better every year. Matter of fact, he'll join us coming up bottom half of the hour.
0: Yes, he will. He will join us tonight here on Amber and Ian. But let's stick to Lane for now, the head coach of LSU. He talked about the challenge that his son gave him to get off social media. Take a listen.
2: Knox, my son, one day was sitting there, and he's like, you're on social media all the time. I bet you couldn't get off. And if you kind of follow me, if you tell me I can't do something, that's really a good way to get me to do it. So I said, yeah, I can watch. So I just got off of everything. Got off of it. Don't even have the apps. So it's not even like I read it either. And it wasn't a plan for very long. I just wanted to show him I could do it. And it's been really interesting. I think as I look back over my life, my journey, that a lot of great things have come when I've subtracted things out of my life, when I've eliminated them. And that wasn't the plan to do, but then I did it. Now it's been a couple months. It's been really refreshing. And I've talked to a lot of family, friends, even players, and encouraged them to take a break. Because what happens is, when you're on it, this is what I found, it's you don't really realize until you're off of it. How many people, I mean, I had to work out this morning 5 o'clock at Camp Tampa, and I just watched, like, afterwards, how many people just can't get out fast enough to get on their phone and scroll away. That it's really taken over what we used to say we were worried about our kids doing. The adults are just as bad. And so it's been really freeing, because what you do at the end of the day is you don't compare anything. Kevin Elk, who used to speak to our team, you always say, comparison's the thief of joy. And I realized that, okay, think about it. You're scrolling all day long, you see things, people that do that, okay. You start to compare your job, your city, your vacation, your car, your clothes, your significant other, all those things that happen throughout the day. And then when you're completely off of it, you're much more present in the moment you're in, because you're not seeing all the stuff all day and seeing everybody paint how perfect their life is. So it's been pretty refreshing.
1: I get it. I understand it. And I do agree completely with sometimes when you subtract something from your life, it's addition by subtraction. Like, I quit drinking at home. I started to hear my dad's tone of voice with my kids about 6-7 years ago. Nothing at home. And so that was addition by subtraction.
0: Lane doesn't drink at all.
1: He completely gave it up a few years ago. So there can be addition by subtraction. And I love Lane Kiffin on social media. I know Commissioner Sankey was thanking Knox for getting his dad off of social media, saying this is the best version of Lane Kiffin that, as a commissioner of the SEC, that I can have, not having him on social media. You and I, we're going to miss Lane Kiffin on social media. Mm-hmm. And I really hope he comes back to social media, because those digs that he takes at other teams and coaches and fan bases are...
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4: We welcome you inside CHI St. Vincent Field at Dickey Stevens Park. Game three of a six-game series between the Arkansas Travelers and Tulsa Drillers. Tulsa's won the first two this week. They took a decision 5-3 last night after jumping out 4-0 in the opening inning. Travs looking to bounce back. They are on a season-long five-game losing streak, their longest slide of the year. They have dropped four games back of a playoff berth here in the second half. Tulsa, meanwhile, has retaken the division lead in the second half after winning the first half title as well. Eric Wedge's Drillers, 14-9 this half, 60-32 overall. Rich Thompson's Travelers come in 9-14 with an overall record of 50-42. This is the Visit Hot Springs pregame show. 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On the mound for the Travs tonight, left-hander Nico Telesche, 18th game, 16th start. 5-6 record, 4.83 ERA. And for Tulsa, right-hander Peyton Martin making his 18th appearance and start. He's 4-3 with an ERA of 5.45. It's the Travs and Drillers tonight from Dickey Stevens Park. Coming up, we'll check in on the out-of-town scoreboards between the Texas League and a very limited big league slate tonight as well. Get you set for AA Texas League baseball between Arkansas and Tulsa on your home for Travs baseball, 106.7 Buzz 2.
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4: Closing in on baseball, Travs and Drillers tonight in North Little Rock. Let's get you caught up on out-of-town scores. Only five major league games on this Thursday night. One of them in the eighth inning right now, Busch Stadium, St. Louis. The Arizona Diamondbacks have a 6-2 lead over the Cardinals. Arizona's put up two in the eighth to extend that lead. Former Trav Brandon Garcia throwing a scoreless inning out of the bullpen in that one. For Arizona, they lead at St. Louis 6-2 in the eighth inning. The lone night game in the big leagues is in Detroit. They are in the third inning between the Royals and Tigers. No score in that one. Kansas City starting Randy Dobnak tonight, while Detroit sends out Troy Melton to the mound. No score. Third inning in that one at Comerica Park. Finals in the big leagues today. The Blue Jays get a 3-1 win over division-leading Tampa Bay. Shane Bieber looking like his old self with a sterling seven innings. And the Blue Jays win over the Rays 3-1. Atlanta takes a 6-5 decision over San Diego. Chris Sale continuing to pitch well at his age. The 11 strikeouts today. Sale going six innings, surrendering just five hits. And the Braves take it 6-5 over San Diego. Sale now 11-6 on the year with a 2.19 ERA. Minnesota wins at Cleveland today 3-1. Twins trying to get back into that AL wild card race. as the Twins grind out a 12-inning victory today. Neither side scored in the 10th or 11th innings before Minnesota put up two in the 12th to get the 3-1 win. That's it for the big league schedule on this Thursday. Texas League schedule, all under the lights. Our game here in North Little Rock. Four other ball games. They are delayed to start in Corpus Christi. They were scheduled to go in 10 minutes. The Hooks hosting Amarillo tonight, but they are in a holding pattern right now. Other ball games scheduled for 7:05 starts tonight. Frisco is at San Antonio. Those clubs have split the first two games there. Springfield at Northwest Arkansas. The Naturals have won the first two nights in Springdale in a bit of a surprise. And Wichita, who had the worst record in the league in the first half, is red hot right now. The Wind Surge have won six straight, including two in a row over the Midland Rockhounds. They host the Hounds again tonight at 7:05. In the air capital of Kansas. We have the Travs and Drillers for you tonight here in Dickie Stevens Park, and we've got your starting lineups next on Buzz 2.
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4: Time for starting lineups tonight, Travs and Drillers. First four of the visitors from Tulsa, the Drillers, the AA affiliate of the Los Angeles Dodgers. 60-32 on the season, 14-9 in the second half. Manager Eric Wedge has Taylor Young leading off tonight, playing third base. Hitting second is the left fielder, Josue DePaula. Mike Sirota bats third and plays center field, with Zaire Hope in the cleanup spot as the designated hitter. Jake Geloff bats fifth. He plays first base. Hitting sixth, the right fielder, Cole Myers. Jose Izarra is their shortstop again tonight. He'll bat seventh. Batting eighth, doing the catching, Hayden Gilliland. And batting ninth, playing second base, Sam Mongelli, with right-hander Peyton Martin on the mound for Tulsa. So again, for the Drillers tonight, it's Young at third, DePaula in left, Sirota in center, Hope the DH, Geloff at first, Myers in right, Izarra at short, Gilliland catching, and Mongelli at second, with Martin on the mound. The Arkansas Travelers are the AA affiliate of the Seattle Mariners. Travs 50-42, 9-14 this half, managed by Rich Thompson. And here's how they lay out the lineup tonight. Leading off, playing center field, Johnny Farmello. Batting second is the shortstop, Felman Celestin. Charlie Pagliarini hits third tonight and plays second base, with Hunter Fitzgerald in the cleanup spot, playing first base. Josh Caron is the designated hitter. He'll bat fifth. Hitting sixth and catching, Connor Charping. Blake Rambush bats seventh. He's the right fielder. Hitting eighth at third base is Josh Hood. And batting ninth, playing left field, Sammy Ciani, with left-hander Nico Telesche making the start on the mound. So again, for the Travs tonight, it's Farmello in center, Celestin at short, Pagliarini at second, Fitzgerald at first, Caron the DH, Charping catching, Rambush in right, Hood at third, and Ciani in left, with Telesche starting on the mound. Our umpires are dressed in black shirts tonight, black caps, and they're wearing gray trousers, and they are set up this way this evening. Over at third base is Theo Arndt. Crew chief Shane Sullivan is the first base umpire. And Brooks Pritchett is behind home plate tonight. He's calling out the balls and strikes for this one. In game three of the six-game series, Tulsa has won the first two. Travs have dropped five in a row overall. Trying to turn that around tonight with a victory over the Drillers. Travs, in fact, have not had a lead, let alone won a game, since the All-Star break. So Travs hoping for some good fortune early tonight and a chance to play from in front and see how that feels, because it has been a while since they've been able to do that. It is a beautiful night for baseball. Game time temperature is 88 degrees, clear skies for the most part, and a light breeze of 7 miles per hour left to right. Some hazy sunshine on the field right now as the Travs filter out of the first base dugout and out onto the diamond to get ready for baseball tonight. Game three of the series against Tulsa. We appreciate you being with us tonight, however you've got us tuned in. Radio, video, stream, live, whatever you got us. Thanks for being along. Travs and Drillers coming up from Dickey Stevens Park. We'll step aside and have it for you. First pitch and all the action coming your way next on 106.7 Buzz 2.
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3: 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The lineups are in and the pitchers are ready. It's game time for Arkansas Travelers Baseball. Now with the call of all the action, let's go out to the ballpark and join the voice of the Travs, Stephen Davis.
4: Nico Telesheh on the mound making his warm-up tosses as we get set for baseball this evening. Travs trying to snap this season-high five-game losing streak. It's been a tough go for the Travs since the All-Star break. They have not won a game since July 12th. Try to change that tonight with Telesheh on the mound. He was the pitcher the last time they got a win in that finale before the break in Amarillo, a rain-shortened game nonetheless. Telesheh and the Travs in the red jerseys tonight. White pants, red and white caps. Visiting Tulsa Drillers are in gray jerseys, gray pants, blue caps, blue helmets. Tulsa in big script letters across the chest of those jerseys. Small red number on the front, a nod to their big league club out in L.A. And a big blue number on the center of the back. Taylor Young to the plate to lead things off. Regular leadoff hitter for the Drillers, Kendall George, getting the night off. Young, the right-handed batter, digs in 3 out of 7 with a walk in the first two games this week. And Telesche into his motion, fires the first pitch. A little bit off the plate for ball one. Nico, a strike thrower normally. Not overpowering. 55 strikeouts, 82 innings. 1-0 pitch, tapped foul. It's a ball and a strike. Telesche has walked only 29 this season, though. Not quite a 2-to-1 strikeout-to-walk ratio. But even with the low strikeout number, opponents hitting only 263 off him. Did get knocked around in a start this past weekend against Wichita coming out of the break. 1-1 pitch. Tap towards third. Josh Hood's there tonight. He charges in, grabs it, and fires to first for the out. Hood making a start at third base tonight as Caleb Calley gets the night off. Handles his first chance easily. So Hood's at third. Feldon Celestin playing his third double-A game as the shortstop. Charlie Pagliarini's the second baseman. Hunter Fitzgerald over at first base tonight. Around the outfield, Sammy Siani is in left. Johnny Farmello in center. Blake Rambush, the right fielder, with Connor Sharping catching. Here's Josue DePaula. He takes a strike. Left on left against Telesche. DePaula 3-for-9 with a walk this week. MLB.com's fourth-ranked prospect in baseball. 21-year-old swings, hits a hard two-hopper, but right at Pagliarini. Easy play for the second baseman. And there's two down. So a very good start for Telesche. A couple quick outs, a couple ground ball outs. And a chance for a 1-2-3 opening inning as Mike Sirota strides to home plate. Sirota's had a good start to the series. His first two games against the Travelers. Sirota is 5 out of 8 with a pair of walks. He's been on base 70% of the time. 4 RBIs as well for this right-handed hitter this week. He swings, and it's a two-hopper right at Celestin at short. Easy play for Felnin, and the inning is over. 3 up, 3 down, 3 ground ball outs in just 6 pitches. We're half an inning in at DSP. It's Tulsa nothing, and the Travs coming up.
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4: Traps come to bat, bottom one, no score. Stephen Davis with you. Studio producer tonight across the river in Little Rock is Damon Poole. Thanks for spending part of your Thursday evening with us. Johnny Farmello leads it off for the Travs. Double-A game number 3 for young Johnny. First pitch low and outside to the 21-year-old. From Centerville, Virginia, Mariners picked him 29th overall in the 2023 draft, the second of their 3 first-round picks that year. He swings, and it's a ground ball right side. Ranging over to get it is the second baseman, Sam Mongelli. And he throws to first. Farmello's gone. to begin things in the bottom of inning number one against right-hander Peyton Martin. 18th game this year for Martin. They have all been starts. Dodgers 23rd ranked prospect for MLB.com. Martin coming off a start 6 days ago, first game out of the All-Star break in Frisco, as he gets swinging strike one for Felnin Celestin, where he went 4 1/3 innings, gave up 3 runs, 6 hits, struck out 6, but also walked 4, second highest total of the season. He's pitched 78 innings, he's struck out 64, he's walked 38. The athletic right-hander winds, fires, and Celestin taps it foul right side. Strike 2 to Felnin, who, like Farmello, just came up from High A Everett at the beginning of the week. Celestin, another top prospect, ranked in the top 100 by nearly every publication. Switch hitter batting left. He's 2 of 8 since coming to the Travs with a double. Fastball from Martin is wide. 1 ball and 2 strikes. Martin throws hard. It's a two-seam fastball with arm side run. That last one at 98 miles per hour. 1-2 pitch now. Celestin swings, taps it foul. Martin doesn't go to the straight, hard heater all that often. He will mix and match. Got a short slider, changeup, and a curveball that he'll show at times as well. 1-2. A little bit high. 2 balls and 2 strikes. Good eye from Celestin. Felnin with a hit in each of his first 2 games. Singled on Tuesday night, doubled last night. Both have gone the opposite way as a left-handed batter. Here's the pitch. Swung on, chopped to first, foul. Gloved over there by first baseman Jake Geloff on the other side of the line. Geloff playing first. Sam Mongelli, the second baseman. Jose Azara is their shortstop. Taylor Young manning third base. Outfield has Josue De Paula in left. Mike Sirota in center and Cole Myers in right. Hayden Gilliland is the catcher. The pitch. Wide. Full count. 3-2 now on Felnin Celestin. Now the payoff. Swung on. Hit left center field. Sinking quickly and it gets down. Celestin finds the grass in left center field. He's got a knock in each of his first 3 AA games. Pretty good start after the promotion for a guy that has a 25-game hitting streak this year in the Northwest League, which is tied for the longest in all of minor league baseball this season. Now here's Charlie Pagliarini, one of the Travs that has seen Martin before. Travs did not have a lot of success against Martin previously. Pagliarini swings and hits a high drive, deep right side, but foul. Strike one. 2 starts against the Travs. Martin doesn't have a decision, but he's allowed just 1 run over 9 innings. 11 strikeouts, 3 walks, just 6 hits. Celestin off first, but 1 pitch, and that's high. 1 ball and 1 strike. Charlie with a big night last night in the Travs loss. 2 hits and a walk. One of the hits was a double, and he drove in 2 runs, as well as scoring once. 1-1 pitch. Downstairs, ball 2, 2-1. Pagliarini 0-5 previously as a pro against Peyton Martin. 17th round pick of the Dodgers in 2022, and he has blossomed in pro ball, focusing just on pitching. Sharp ground ball hit right side, bobbled by Mongelli. Only play is a toss to first, which is in time for out number 2. Celestin moves up. They had a chance for a double play. It was going to be a long lead throw, and Mongelli maybe trying to hurry just a bit. Dropped the baseball as he was turning towards second base. Fortunate he was able to get an out, though. But the Travs have a runner in scoring position with 2 away for their RBI leader, Hunter Fitzgerald. Hunter had 3 hits last night, including a double. Here's the pitch. And it's in for a strike. He has homered previously off Martin. One of only seven home runs that Martin has allowed this season in 78 innings. No score, bottom of the first. Long look back at the runner at second. Now the pitch. Chased and missed. Off-speed pitch. Goes down and towards the inner part of the plate. Fitzgerald in a two-strike hole as Martin looks to finish him off and close the inning. Right-hander cranks it up. And the 0-2 is bounced past the mound but gathered in by the shortstop. Izara's throw in plenty of time. And the Travs are denied in the first inning. One hit, one left in scoring position. After an inning, we have no score.
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4: Scoreless as we go to the second inning tonight. Zaire Hope to lead off for Tulsa. Left on left against Telesche. Nico buzzed through the side in order in the first on six pitches, five strikes, three ground ball outs. Everybody on the infield getting involved. Here's the pitch. Ball one, just wide to Hope. Travs have pitched Hope tough to open the series. 19th-ranked prospect in all of baseball is just 2 out of 10 with a double and an RBI this week. Swings and misses at an off-speed pitch. And the count is 1-1. Good slider from Telesche. Nico needs that breaking ball against left-handed hitters. Good changeup to keep righties off balance. Hope shoots a ground ball to Celestin at short. Feldman's got it. Eyes his throw and gets it over there just in time. One away. He'll make it 4-for-4 on getting ground ball outs for Telesche to start. And up comes Jake Geloff. Nico doesn't overpower with the fastball. He'll also sink it. Doing a lot of that early on here to get these ground balls. Geloff, couple hits in the first two games, also a pair of walks. Right-hand batter takes a strike. Batting average sitting right at .230 for Geloff coming in. On base percentage, .356. That pitch is high. It's 1-1. The Travs have struggled to get any length out of their starting pitching lately. Quick innings, quick outs, and a somewhat lengthy start even would be very welcome from Telesche tonight. Pitch moves inside. It's 2-1. Travs have their top two prospects, Cade Anderson and Ryan Sloan, scheduled to start the next two nights. 2-1 pitch. Hit sharply on the ground into left center field. A base hit. First hit, first runner of the game for Tulsa. Geloff is on with a one-out single in the second. Scoreless ball game as Geloff reaches and Cole Myers comes up. Myers playing for the first time in the series. left-handed hitter in 40 games this year, has batted .250 with a couple homers and 19 driven in. Former Troy Trojan, ninth-round pick just 2 years ago. Swings, fouls this pitch away for a strike. Played significantly with Tulsa last year in his first pro season. He's also spent a little bit of time with the Dodgers High A Club, Midwest League, Great Lakes, both last year and this. Swing and a foul back and out of play. Quickly 0-2 now to Myers.
19: That's it for Spook Time.
4: Myers, one of four left-handed hitters in that Tulsa lineup tonight. Eric Wedge alternating the righties and lefties in the batting order. 0-2, low and away for a ball. Lefties are in the 2, 4, 6, and 8 positions. Geloff, short lead at first. Now the pitch. Dropping low, Myers doesn't chase. Two balls and two strikes. Bit of a pull shift on the infield against Myers. Outfield pretty much straight away as the 2-2 moves low. Fastball running the count full now. Tulsa winning the first two nights this week. They lead the season series with the Travelers 8-6. Both these teams chock full of big name, highly regarded prospects. 3-2 pitch. Just low, going for the outside corner. Ball four. Telesheo. Walk issued after getting ahead. Two strikes on Myers.
19: Here's shortstop number 21, Jose Izarra.
4: Tulsa has two on with one out for Jose Izarra. Right-hand batting shortstop, 24 years old, from Maracaibo, Venezuela. And he swings, gets jammed, hits a little fly ball, shallow left. Can anybody get there? No, it finds some grass. In between Ciani and Celestin, a bloop single for Izarra, and the bases are loaded. Too good of a pitch there from Telesche. Izarra able to get the bat on it and hit it very softly where no one could reach it. Bases loaded for left-handed batting Hayden Gilliland, the Tulsa catcher, who is playing for the first time this week and just the 12th time since joining the Drillers. He is 10 out of 36 so far, .278 average with a couple homers. And he takes a strike.

0: one too. Gilliland had played at several levels in the Blue Jays system before they released him. Dodgers needing some catchers, quickly scooped him up. 1-2 pitch, tapped foul. Gilliland able to get a piece. No score, second inning, but Tulsa with a big threat, bases loaded. Telesche from the stretch. Comes set, brings the pitch. Swung on, chopped right side. Fitzgerald in, makes the tough pickup, goes to second for one, and that's all they'll get. That was his only chance for an out. Nobody was covering first yet. It was hit too slowly to try to come home with it, even on a force play. But able to go to second and get the force out there. Run does score, though. Geloff crosses the plate. And Tulsa takes a 1-0 lead. Oh, good job by Gilliland getting it in play. That's the most important thing in that situation for a hitter. Put the bat on the ball. Make something happen. Tulsa up 1-0, and now a first pitch strike to Sam Mongelli with runners at the corners and two out. Mongelli made his Double-A debut last night. He was 0-for-2 with a walk and a hit by pitch. Swings and hits a rocket foul over in front of the Tulsa dugout. Off the protective screen right in front of the guys hanging on the railing. A wake-up call if they weren't already awake.
1: Everybody clap your hands.
0: It's not a ton of space in foul territory in front of the dugout, but enough that there was time for those guys to react. 0-2 pitch. Moving down and in for a ball. Run on the board here for Tulsa. On two singles with a walk sandwiched in between and then a productive ground out. One ball, two strikes. Telesche ready. Kicks and fires. Swing and a miss at a pitch that was up. Strike three. Nico finishes him off with a K. And the inning is over. Tulsa tallies, though. One run, two hits, one walk. Two men stranded. Middle of the second. Tulsa 1, Arkansas nothing.
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Travs come to bat, bottom of the second, trailing 1-0. Josh Caron will lead it off. Right-hand batter is the designated hitter tonight for Arkansas. Caught the last two nights. Just up from Everett. First pitch swung on and missed. Caron 0-for-6 to begin his double-A career, but he does have a pair of walks. Peyton Martin works quickly. 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